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2: 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I am your host, Kurt Wallace. Thanks for listening this weekend. In Mark chapter 5, Jesus told us, "Therefore I tell you, whatever you ask for in prayer, believe you have received it, and it will be yours." 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Thank you, WGRC. And in Milford, Delaware, on The Bridge Radio, the home of Denise Harper and Chris Scotland in the morning. Thank you so much for being a part of the Weekend Top 20 family. We appreciate it. And here we go, back to the countdown, kicking off the top 10 this weekend with Elevation Rhythm and Washed.
1: Number 10.

Washed from Elevation Rhythm. It's the number 10 song on the weekend Top 20 Countdown. I'm Kurt Wallace, and you know, there's something kind of special about getting to say goodbye to someone whose music actually became part of our

0: soundtrack. Dolly Parton passed away this week. And here on the Weekend Top 20 Countdown, we played two songs that she helped make unforgettable. There was Jesus by Zach Williams and Dolly, and God Only Knows from For King and Country. She did a version of that song with those guys. But when I think about Dolly Parton, I think about something even greater than those songs. She had this incredible ability to take what God had given her, her voice, her songwriting, her personality, her influence, and use it to give hope to other people. And not just what she did through her music, but, you know, with her business, her charitable work, I mean, everything she did. And maybe that's the part of her story worth remembering the most. You know, Dolly's Imagination Library has put hundreds of millions of free books into the hands of children around the world. And those kids and millions yet to come are going to grow up reading different books thanks to Dolly. That, my friends, is a legacy. So maybe there's a little Dolly challenge for us all today. What has God given you that you could use to bring a little more hope to somebody else? You know, you don't have to be famous. You just have to be willing. Because sometimes the thing that God gave you really isn't about you at all. Sometimes it's about what you can do with it for somebody else.
1: There was Jesus.
2: 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There was Jesus.
0: 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With Matt Maher and his song Gonna Be All Right.
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3: Matthew West is back with another new single ahead of his album dropping next month, and this one feels especially timely. It's called Here in Heaven, and Matthew described it perfectly himself. Heavy days call for reminders that this life on earth is not the final destination. The song contrasts the weight of everyday life with the hope of what's ahead, but it doesn't just tell you to hang on until heaven.

0: it holds on to truth that Jesus is present in both, King of here and King of heaven. Matthew said he finds himself writing about heaven often and probably will until he gets there. That's just the kind of songwriter he is. It's the second single from his upcoming album, Jesus is King, due out September 25th. A 12-track project built around one question: who is Jesus, really? The Jesus is King tour kicks off September 10th in Austin with 17 stops across the country. Tickets are available now at MatthewWest.com. And Here in Heaven is out now on all streaming platforms.
1: 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Well, this past week we talked with Micah Tyler, and we asked him what inspires his songwriting, and here's what Micah said.
2: Honestly, it's kind of weird. I live in Texas. I live in a little small town, Buena, Texas, where I've been born and raised. And so it's about a 12-hour drive or a 3-hour flight to get to Nashville. And so for me, if I lived in Nashville, I would have an idea. I'd call a buddy. I'd run over there and we'd start working on a song, right? Have this melody idea. I'd read this thing in scripture. I could call somebody. And the next day I could hop in a writer's room and start knocking things

0: all that, and my family and that kind of stuff. And so I get about 4 to 5 writing trips a year that I go out there for a week and we work on songs. So for me, what happens is I will hear a sermon, or I will have an idea for a melody, or I will be inspired by something or experience something in my life that makes me start thinking about something else. And then I get to dwell on those things. I've got a little file in my phone called the Hook Book that I throw good ideas in, that I just kind of keep things in there to keep me reminded of, you know, like, so I won't forget those things. And it, those songs will inhabit my shower, my car rides, my, you know, cleaning up the house and everything, until eventually I can walk into a writer's room. But then I have these like really formulized kind of ideas, of scriptures that I've dwelled on, research that I've done, things that I've thought about. And so some of these songs kind of come in half matured a little bit. They get a little more time to marinate before we throw them on the grill. And so that's been a good experience for me.
1: 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And speaking of Micah, he's up next with his song, Perfectly.
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1: 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It's Micah Tyler at number 8 on the Weekend Top 20 Countdown. 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
3: 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How about some Chandler Moore? This is God, I'm Just Grateful.
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1: Now, let's take a look at another song that we think may be a future hit someday here on the Countdown. This weekend, it's a brand new song from Joe L. Barnes featuring Seff Schleeder. 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

0: 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Okay, stay with us here on the countdown because the 5 biggest songs in the country are coming up. And in Matthew chapter 5, Jesus teaches us how to pray. 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
0: Welcome back to The Weekend Top 20 Countdown. I'm your host, Kurt Wallace. I hope you're having a great weekend. In Matthew 5, Jesus said, "This then is how you should pray. Our Father in heaven, hallowed be your name. Your kingdom come, your will be done, on earth as it is in heaven. Give us this day our daily bread, and forgive us our debts as we also have forgiven our debtors. And lead us not into temptation, but deliver us from the evil one. For yours is the kingdom, and the power, and the glory forever. Amen." 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In at number 5 this weekend, this is Worthy of It All, Worthy.
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0: 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We love hearing those stories. 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

0: Wait For Me. It's Zach Williams at number 4 on the Weekend Top 20 Countdown. And your friends here at the Countdown, we're on Instagram, and if you are too, we'd love to follow you there. You'll find us on Instagram under the name The Weekend Top 20 Countdown. We'll see you there. All right, now let's see who kicks off the top 3 this weekend. Well, look at that. It's Jamie McDonald and her song Ain't No Way.
1: Number 3.

0: 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Okay, stay with us here on the countdown. The number one song in the country is just around the corner, and Crowder is here to share his perspective on experiencing forgiveness. 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
0: Welcome back. I'm Kurt Wallace. This is The Weekend Top 20 Countdown. We're glad you're listening this weekend. We got two songs to go. And it wasn't too long ago that Crowder stopped by and he shared some thoughts with us on experiencing forgiveness. Listen.
5: So forgiveness, obviously, is one of the most difficult things we can do as humans, because we're harmed, man. I've harmed people. I've done harmful things, but I know what it feels like to have someone that you have harmed, incredibly, to look at you and say, "It's okay. I still love you. I accept you. I forgive you." That's happened to me over and over again, most of the time in my marriage, because I'm always doing something wrong there. And your wife is like the best mirror you'll ever have for that. And for me, as a human that lives right up next to another human, that's also an opportunity for me to learn what forgiveness is and how to express forgiveness. Because the only person that's getting harmed when you hold on to that stuff is yourself. I mean, for other folks, you can set them free for sure, but the person I feel like is the most captive when there's not forgiveness is your own self, because it's that stuff you hold in, and it festers and digs deep and deeper and deeper, and before you know it, you're in chains and bondage that you don't have to carry, because it's pretty simple just to let things drop to the side. And that's what I find in my closest relationships over and over. That's when God's the most present and the most active is during that act of forgiveness, whether it goes from me to them or from them to me.
0: David Crowder reminds us about the power of forgiveness within relationships. Thank you, David. And speaking of Crowder, he's up next with his buddy Phil Wickham. Yeah, Phil Wickham and Crowder. It really is Amazing Grace.
1: Number 2.

0: The number two song on the weekend Top 20 Countdown is from Phil Wickham and Crowder. That's It Really Is Amazing Grace, here on the weekend Top 20 Countdown. And before we get to the number one song in the country, back to the Facebook page we go. Jalen Benroth sent us a note in response to our poll question, what era did you grow up in? And Jalen said, the 80s. Best time ever. On a farm, didn't lock the doors, rode our bikes, did chores. Sunday afternoons were spent either at one of the grandmas or fishing with my family, with Christian radio in the background. Such a wonderful childhood. Ah, Jalen, you did have a good childhood. You didn't lock the doors. How about that? 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And if you'd like to be our friend, just like 80s kid Jalen and more than 15,000 other listeners, just go to facebook.com/weekendtop20countdown or look for the Facebook link on our website, which is weekendtop20countdown.com. Now, we're up to the number one song in the country. And it's been number one now for 3 weeks in a row. The number one song on the weekend Top 20 Countdown is from Josiah Queen and his song Demons.
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0: Demons, with a small d, from Josiah Queen, the number one song now for 3 weeks in a row on the Weekend Top 20 Countdown. Congratulations, Josiah. And there you have it, the 20 songs at the top of your playlist. 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Our executive producers are Ken Farley and Brandon Rabar. The show is written by Wes Shadler and Katie Hansconnect. And Rachel James is always here with the latest in Christian music news. Next week, we'll do it all again. And I hope you'll join us as we count down the top 20 Christian songs in America. Until then, from the Wallace household, thank you for listening. I'm Kurt Wallace. Have a great weekend. Make a difference in someone's life if you can, too. That's always a good thing. God bless you. We'll talk to you next week.
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0: I'm in an ego business. Be first. Jam it down, people. You know all the answers. Somehow we think that people that are in your face and know it all, that it's a sign of intelligence. I said to myself, if I'm ever in the right place at the right time, when the right job opens up, it's mine. That's the way you got to do it in business. It didn't work that way. You know, I was too immature, or for whatever reason, it just broke me. I was so busy trying to be somebody that my wife and I separated. But these are the things that God uses. I think he gets us, all of us, at some point to where we cannot make a decision. We can't fix it ourselves. God says, be humble, be a servant. He said, just be enthusiastic and be honest. And most of the time, it comes out pretty good. And that's the way he wants it to be.
1: Watch Rudy's story and others like these at IamSecond.com.

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0: We came close, but never really did win that championship.
1: Former NFL head coach Tony Dungy.
0: At the end of my 6th year, I was fired, and it was one of the biggest disappointments of my life. Next year, I'm in Indianapolis, get to the playoffs, but get knocked out again. And for the next couple of years, it's the same thing. Everyone is saying Colts are never going to win one. And I did wonder, why didn't it pan out the way I thought it would? But I determined that I had to have Christ first, and that everything else came below that, including my own desires. The next year, that ended up being our year to go to the Super Bowl and win it. And it was a wonderful feeling. Every decision I make, I'm going to make it through the lens of Jesus Christ, and He'd guide us to that ultimate victory. I'm Tony Dungy, and I am Second.

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1: But I am determined not to go back to the life of alcohol, which almost destroyed me. I went on this binge for at least a couple of years, and I thought I was missing out on something. But I wasn't enjoying my life. I was slowly destroying my life. My good reputation was... I was losing that.
2: Stai gute! Welcome, my friends, to The Storyteller, where you'll find First Nations people from across Native North America who are following Jesus Christ without reservation. Today we'll hear from Vincent Larry of the Mi'kmaq Nation in Eel Ground, New Brunswick. Vincent was convinced that if he tried to live the best he could, God would decide where he would go. But then he met some people who told him something

0: different.
1: Me a loft, yo. 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Migmag Nanin. My name is Vincent Larry. I'm from the community of Ilgron, and I'm from the Mi'kmaq tribe. Ilgron is a small community located on the banks of the famous Miramichi River in New Brunswick, Canada. We have a population here of approximately 700-800 now. It's not a big community. Everybody pretty well knows everybody in this community, which is a similar story, I think, with most of our Aboriginal communities across Canada and the United States. I'm not a full breed Indian. I'm a half breed. I'm half Irish and half Mi'kmaq. I was born in this area. Mother gave birth to me at the hospital in Chatham, which is located about 10 minutes from here. I've always lived here mostly in Ilgron. I fondly remember my youth, like where everybody seemed to be equal. Everybody shared. Nobody was really rich, except maybe for a few families that worked in the big mill. But mostly, we were all just poor people, really.

Alcohol is a mountain reserve, but we just, as children, we just try to stay away from it. We never spent much time at home because usually the grown-ups would be drinking. I remember I would just get up early in the morning and make my way around the reserve, and if it was summertime, I went through the blueberry patches and ate blueberries and such for breakfast, and went to the Kubo, which is a spring, got some water to drink and went swimming. And lunchtime be similar. And I just almost fend off the land, really. And in supper time, most of the time, my mother would have something for us to eat supper time. And so my childhood was, like mostly the same as any other child, I guess, growing up on Indian Reserve, from what I've heard at least. Later on, as a young man, I went to the States, worked in the States for a little while, about 3, 4 years or so. Worked in renovating houses, learned about, electrical stuff and everything else. And when I was about 19 or 20, I came back to the community, to the res, and there were jobs opening up. And one of the jobs opening up was for native constable, so I applied. I didn't really think I'd get it or anything. I just applied for it, and lo and behold, I got that job, and I served as a policeman on the reserve for about 21 years. Seeing a lot of pain, a lot of poverty, and mostly from the result of, people drinking and taking drugs. And I tell that to people today, like look at yourselves, all that you're into today, drinking and, getting into drugs and such, and that's what's getting everybody in trouble in our community. And you need to change your lives. But that is easier said than done. I have discovered over the years that my words have no power at all. And I've discovered that by using God's word, and I believe the Bible is God's word, that there is power in that. That if you give them a scriptural quote when they're ready, such as, "For God so loved the world that he gave us his only begotten Son, Jesus, that whosoever believes in him will not perish, but have everlasting life." I'm always surprised to discover that a lot of people have never heard this short, simple verse. I don't want to belittle it or anything. It's a very powerful verse. It's what led me to God years ago. And that's through the ministry of Carl and Kathy Hill. And I remember that time I was a policeman and living my life, on my days off, I drank. Just barely did my work, really. And it was Carl and Cassie that made me see that the way I was living was wrong. I was always convinced through tradition that if I tried to live the best I could, that God will decide when I kneel before him whether or not I will pass through the gates of glory, if you will, if I will go to heaven or not. But it was Carl and Kathy that explained to me that through Ephesians 2, 8, and 9, that it is by grace that we are saved through faith in Jesus, and that not of ourselves, but it is a gift of God, not of works, lest anyone should boast. Those words really hit me hard. I didn't never really realized that before, that we are saved by grace, and that we are saved through and by the sacrifice of Jesus Christ. So when I discovered the meaning of that, that was a wonderful day for me. Has living a Christian life been easy? Oh no, it has its struggles. It is a daily life of discipline.

0: But I am determined not to go back to the life of alcohol, which almost destroyed me. I went on this binge for at least a couple of years, and I thought I was missing out on something. But I wasn't enjoying my life. I was slowly destroying my life. My good reputation was, I was losing that. And so, discovering Jesus, having a personal relationship with God, which I never knew about before, that is what helped me. And like I say, it hasn't been easy. Life is a struggle. And I've slipped. Certainly I've slipped. And I think most of us have. And even, you know, one of the verses that won me over, that Carl and Kathy taught me, was, all have sinned and fall short of the glory of God. And nobody can work their way to heaven. And that was another revelation for me too. Today, I do the best I can. I never leave my house without getting on my knees and asking God to give me strength for the day. And I never go to bed at night without getting on my knees once again and asking for protection from God and protection from my family, my community, that God would bless us, that God would open the eyes and open the ears of the lost so they could see the truth of the word, and that they may realize that there is only one way of salvation. And as scripture says, that there is only one name given under heaven by God, and that is the name of Jesus, by which we must be saved. The word of God says in Acts 1:8, and he gave this commandment to the apostles and disciples, and he told them that you shall go into all the world and preach the gospel. And he said to the Jews first, to the Sumerians, and to all the other races of the earth. And, you know, of course, you know, the apostles and disciples, they never knew anything about the different nations that exist in this world. But, you know, I like going to Psalms 97. It says, the Lord reigns, let all the peoples of the earth rejoice. I believe it goes that way. All through scripture, it indicates that the gospel is going to go all around the world. And, you know, like a lot of us, we were instituted into different types of religions. And I was raised as a, you know, Roman Catholic. And now that I know better, I don't really agree with everything that, you know, my religion taught me. But I know this much, that they are sincere. And I believe that, you know, like, as sincere as they are, like, they are wrong in certain things. But it's not just them. You know, I've been a Christian now since 1981. And I've discovered that sometimes we can go off on a tangent, if you will, like certain scripture, and embrace it and say to ourselves, this is the absolute truth, and I don't really care what all the other scripture says. But it's important for us as Christians to look at all of God's word and to accept all of it. And this is fate, really. Fate comes by hearing the word of God, by accepting Jesus Christ as our Lord and Savior of our lives. But faith also is believing in all of God's word and not just in certain portions of it. And it's important for us as Christians, especially if we've been indoctrinated in certain religions like I was, that, you know, I got to work as hard as I can. And if I work really hard and try to be as best and as good as I can, then maybe I'll make it to heaven. But God's word says that we are saved by grace through faith in Jesus, and that not of ourselves.
1: Many people believe that if their good works outweigh their bad, God will accept them. This is not true. In fact, no amount of good can undo the wrong we've done or make us acceptable in His sight. God had to make a way. He sent us a gift that we must accept by faith. That gift is His Son, Jesus Christ, who came to pay the penalty for our sins. His death satisfied God's justice. His resurrection proved it. Those who receive Jesus as their Savior are no longer condemned. It's true. God tells us in His Word, "For by grace are you saved through faith, and that not of yourselves, it is the gift of God, not of works, lest any man should boast." What are you trusting in? What you can do, or what God has already done? My friend, put your trust in Jesus. Want to know more? Write to us at The Storyteller, P.O. Box 1001, Bemidji, Minnesota, 56619. That's P.O. Box 1001, Bemidji, Minnesota, 56619. 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And you can also find us on Facebook at Without Reservation. Thanks for listening. And remember, the greatest story took place at the cross. For the wages of sin is death, but the gift of God is eternal life through Jesus Christ our Lord. My friends, there's more to Vincent's story, so be sure to join us again next time as we listen to The Storyteller.

Yeah, I mean, we've got to get to the point in our lives where we actually believe that God and His desires for us are truly the things that are going to make us happiest, give us the most peace, and satisfy our souls deeply. We talk about this, and we know in our minds that it's true. Somehow, these beliefs, they don't make their way into our everyday lives. I mean, if they did, wouldn't we be different? Wouldn't we act different? Wouldn't we talk different? I don't think it's because we don't want to be happy or that we're trying to sabotage our own lives. Maybe we just don't really trust God. We've got to decide that no matter what the cost, we want to be satisfied in God alone and Him alone. And aren't you tired of reading your Bible because you feel you have to? I want to love Jesus. I want to long to spend time with Him. I want to get up in the morning and can't wait to be with Him. And anything in my life that is more exciting or more valuable to me than God, well, that thing's an idol. I don't want it to be like that. I want to be like John Piper said, the pleasures of God. God is most glorified in us when we are most satisfied in Him. I want God to be glorified. So I want to see what I can do most satisfied in Him.

0: comic here?
1: Yeah, let me just do that.
0: Man. I think we should call it four different names.
1: Just do it.

Fish about the size.

0: There is a time for everything, and everything on earth has its special season. There is a time to be born and a time to die. There is a time to plant and a time to pull up plants. There is a time to kill and a time to heal. There is a time to destroy and a time to build. There is a time to cry and a time to laugh. There is a time to be sad and a time to dance. There is a time to throw away stones and a time to gather them. There's a time to embrace and a time to refrain.
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0: Welcome to Enjoying Everyday Life. And you know, I believe that you can enjoy every day of your life a lot more if you're not head over heels in debt. Money is a topic that's important to almost everybody. But it might surprise you to realize how many people are so deep in debt. I think they say that of your 100 closest neighbors, 4 to 7 of them are probably 3 months behind on their house payment. We don't realize how many people are having problems with money, and it's simply because we spend more than what we make. I know people are going to say, well, I don't make enough, or it's high prices. And, you know, of course, things can happen to people. I mean, there can be a sickness, there can be some kind of a tragic situation that does cause someone to have a problem, but there's absolutely nothing that they could do anything about it. We're not really even talking about those kind of things today. Those are specific things that have to be dealt with individually and specifically. But what we are talking about today are the situations that we can do something about if we will follow godly wisdom. I said on the show yesterday that wisdom does now what it's going to be satisfied with later on. How many of you are paying off some bills now for things that you really wish now you would have never bought? Let's just see. If anybody? Yeah? Yeah? See? So? And these are godly people, full of wisdom. We all make these mistakes sometimes. How many of you have learned from some of those mistakes and you don't plan to do it again? Well, see, then that's okay. I don't believe the tragedy is making a mistake. I actually think sometimes mistakes are some of our greatest education. I really mean that. Sometimes I think I've learned more by the things I didn't do right than some of the things that I did do right. There's no tragedy in making a mistake as long as you don't keep making the same one over and over and over. And so we want to just take a look at some facts about money. The Bible never says that money is evil. It says the love of money is the root of all evil. We can enjoy our money, but we should not love our money to the point where we love it more than we love people. I mean, I think we all know people who, in order to get money, mistreat people. And I think we need to use money to bless people, not use people to get money. I think I'm going to say that again. I think we need to use money to bless people, not use people to get money. I don't believe that God would put anything in a person's hands that would cause them as much torment as money has caused in our world if He didn't intend them for it to be a blessing. And it can be a blessing if we don't let it control us. Two books I recommend for research, Money Came by the House the Other Day by Robert Katz, and Financial Peace by Dave Ramsey. I've had both of these men on my TV show, and they have detailed plans on what you can do to get out of debt, and they will work for anybody who works the plan. We even have people working right here who read the material, and I know of one case where the people were deep in debt and had had problems with that all their life, and now they are out of debt. And it's so freeing. All you have to do is stop getting more stuff that you don't need for a while. And then, you know, most people, if they get a raise, I was thinking about this yesterday. Most people, if they get a raise, before they ever get that extra money on their first paycheck, they go find something to buy. Oh, well, now we can get this. Well, now we can get this. And so then they're already making a payment on something before they even get the money. Well, why not say, well, I'm going to get a raise this year at work, so I'm going to take that extra money now and pay it on this bill instead of going and buying something else. Well, then I don't get anything out of it. Well, yeah, you do. Down the road, you get to be debt-free. And see, the problem is we want instant gratification. We really want everything to... I want it to feel good right now. But what about later? No discipline for the present seems joyous. Nevertheless, later on, can somebody cheer for later on? Nevertheless, later on, it yieldeth the peaceable fruit of righteousness to those that have been trained by it. Scripture, Hebrews chapter 12. Discipline doesn't feel good right now. Before I came here today, I had my workout at the gym, and it was lower body day. And I can tell you that it was not fun. At about 3 o'clock tomorrow afternoon, I will be sore, I am sure. But I tell you what, when I can get those jeans on that I bought and be comfortable in them, I'm going to be glad then. And so we have to stop just being instantly gratified. When you go out shopping, don't go buy things emotionally. I remember an experience that I had, and I'll never forget this. I had saved some money. I don't know what I had, maybe a couple hundred dollars. I'd saved for a long time and had this money. And so I really wanted and needed a new watch. And so we went out shopping, went into a jewelry store. They had this beautiful watch there. Of course, the salesman said, it's only on sale today. Goes off sale at 5 o'clock. Store's closing in 2 hours. Oh, this looks great on you. And there was all this pressure to get it right now. Well, you know, one of the things I've discovered, and I don't know what it is they do to the lights in stores, but I can tell you, stuff looks better in the stores than it does when you get it home. I mean, I've had that experience. I'll buy it in the store and then go home with it and think, well, this don't look as good as I thought it did. What's the problem? It's got something to do with the kind of lights that they have. So you better take that baby somewhere where you're looking at it in real light before you take it home. But anyway, it was pretty, and I almost bought it. It was going to take all my money. And so I said, you know what? Because by then I was starting to learn a little bit from God about how to wait and how to walk in wisdom. And I said, I'm going to just walk around out here in the mall for a little bit, and if I want it, I'll come back before the store closes. Well, you know, now this is only today, and you can only get it today. And, you know, I said, I'll come back if I want it. Don't get talked into doing stuff that you don't want to do. Don't get talked into doing stuff that you don't want to do. Don't follow your emotions. Follow the leadership of the Holy Spirit. So I took a little walk, and, you know, it's amazing when you get away from the look of something, how your attitude toward it begins to change. And so while I was walking in the mall, I saw this dress in the window. It was actually a suit. I loved it. Oh, my gosh. I mean, it had just the right little thing in the back. I like these suits that kind of fit you at the waist. And back then, they had little ruffles back here. And I just, oh, that was so cute. And then my husband didn't help. He said, oh, that's going to look so good on you. You got to try that on. So I said, well, if I get that, I can't get the watch. And he said, well, just try it on. So I tried it on. And sure enough, it looked absolutely amazing on me. Now I had a problem. Am I going to get the suit? Am I going to get the watch? So again, I said, I'm going to take a walk out in the mall, and I will come back and let you know. And honestly, I'm telling you the truth. While I was walking out in the mall saying, God, what should I do? Which one should I get? The thing that came to my heart was more than I wanted the watch and more than I wanted the suit, I wanted to keep my money so I would have the liberty to go to lunch if I wanted to, take a friend to lunch if I wanted to. The thoughts of having that $200 that I could spend in little pieces over a period of time was much more delightful to me than buying either one of those things and then having nothing. So I obeyed God, didn't get either one, and lo and behold, my husband came home in a couple of weeks with that suit. So you see, if we wait on God, God will do for us what we will not do for ourselves or should not be doing for ourselves. So the Bible says in Proverbs 27:23, be diligent to know the state of your flocks and look well to your herds. Well, obviously most of you don't have flocks or herds, but what was he saying? If you got a field full of sheep out there, know how many's out there. If you got a field full of cows out there, do you know how many that you have? Well, do you know how much money you really have? You should know what your fixed assets are, what your assets are that you can turn into cash right away if you needed to. What assets do you have that, yeah, they're nice and they're worth something, but you probably couldn't even sell them even if you wanted to. I mean, I've had that experience before. I've gotten talked into investing in things that people said, oh, man, this is worth thus and so, and I'm going to give it to you for this. I remember buying an antique one time. It was like this big decorator piece from the Victorian age, and I just thought it was so pretty. It was like this big horse and carriage, and it had somebody's name on it, and they were supposed to be famous, and there's only so many of these left in the world, and boy, you can enjoy this, and then when you're ready to sell it, it'll be worth thus and so and thus and so. Well, time went by, and I got tired of that kind of artwork, didn't want it anymore, so I thought, now I'm gonna make myself some money. Well, the problem is nobody wanted it. And so no matter what you have that you think is worth something, if nobody wants it, I did that with a painter. There was a painter that was real popular. Now, he wasn't spending a lot of money on these pictures, but, you know, a couple hundred dollars, $200 or $300, and people would say, oh, man, 20 years from now, these paintings are going to be worth $3,000, $4,000, $50,000. Well, here again, I had a whole bunch of these things, and then the guy wasn't so popular, and nobody hardly knew who he was, and now you can't even hardly give them away. And so we have to realize what is really an asset that can be turned into cash, and what is something that really, you own it, but it really is not really worth anything. Know exactly what you have, and know exactly what you owe. Write down how much you make, and write down how much you owe, and don't leave out anything. And don't keep adding to the I owe side when the I make side is not getting bigger too. Know the state of your flocks. Do you really own something, or does it just own you? I think sometimes we need to just get a little bit mad at debt and just say, you are not going to boss me around anymore. You know, 1 Peter chapter 5, verse 8 is a very popular scripture of mine. I love this scripture. I've used it for years in many areas of my life, and it says, be well-balanced, temperate, sober of mind. Be vigilant and cautious at all times, for that enemy of yours, the devil, roams about round like a lion roaring in fierce hunger, seeking whom he may devour. So if we're out of balance, let's just say that a person is out of balance in their eating, and they just eat all sugar and all junk. Say they live on potato chips and popcorn and pretzels, and they drink umpteen cans of soda a day, and they eat a couple of candy bars a day, and they never really eat anything nutritious. Then let me ask you a question. When they get sick, whose fault is it? And it's because their eating was out of balance. I know somebody right now that has high blood sugar, and they will not stop eating junk, and their blood sugar just bounces around all the time. It's hurting them. It's hurting different organs in their body. They just won't stop. They're out of balance. Well, it's the same way when we get out of balance financially. When we owe more than we own, we're out of balance. And it opens a door for the enemy to get into our life in many, many, many different areas. For one thing, it causes strife in families. And the Bible does say that where there's strife, there is greed and jealousy, and every kind of evil work gets in. It's so important that we don't have stress and strife over money. If we will do what we need to do, God will do what we cannot do. Let's don't be what people fondly call consumer crazy, having to have stuff, stuff, stuff, stuff, stuff. Let me read you a story. This is written by Adelaine Hawes, H-A-W-S. It's called The Rooster and the Hen. Said the little red rooster, believe me, things are tough. Seems the worms are getting scarcer, and I just can't find enough. What's become of all those fat ones? It's a mystery to me. There were thousands of them through the rainy spell, but now where can they be? So that's the person who just wants to sit around and have everything and not do very much. But the old black hen who heard him didn't grumble or complain, because she had lived through lots of dry spells. She had lived through floods of rain. She picked a new and undug spot. The ground was hard and firm. I must go to the worms, she said, because the worms won't come to me. The rooster vainly spent his days through habit by the ways where fat round worms had passed in squads back in the rainy days. When nightfall found him supperless, he growled in ancient rough, I'm hungry as a fowl can be. Conditions sure are tough. But the old black hen hopped to her perch and dropped her eyes to sleep and murmured in a drowsy tone, young man, hear this and weep. I'm full of worms and happy, for I've eaten like a pig. The worms were there as always, but boy, I had to dig. And you know, the truth is you can sit and feel sorry for yourself because you're in debt. You can say, woe is me, I've got all these bills. I'm unhappy because I've got all these bills, and I'm not paid enough, and my wife spends too much, and my husband spends too much, and it's all everybody else's fault and everybody else's responsibility. Or you can get serious. You can have a meeting with yourself. We're always making appointments, but sometimes we don't take the time to make an appointment with ourselves and just sit down and say, what am I really doing? How much stuff am I in debt for? that really hasn't done me one bit of good. Hey, we all like something new once in a while. We all like something pretty, or, you know, the guys like something manly or whatever it is, a new golf ball, a new something to throw around or bounce around, or, you know, a new rake or a new hammer or whatever it is. And I believe that God does give us the desires of our heart. And I found in my life that God will keep people encouraged. If they'll be faithful over the little that they have, then God will bring in miraculously the other things that you need. And I can tell you, it is so much more fun to trust God and watch God bring you things supernaturally. What if you really need something, or there's something you'd not even need, there's something you'd really like to have, but you're refusing to go out and go in debt to get it. And suddenly somebody that you work with comes in and says, you know what? I just felt like God wanted me to give you this. Well, man, you're so excited. You know what? That's a whole lot more fun than going out and buying it and flipping a credit card at somebody and then having to pay it off for the next number of months and feeling kind of sick inside because you know that you didn't do the right thing. I had some clothes that I wanted to give away, and I was just thinking about, you know, who to give them to, and a woman came to my mind that doesn't even live in this town. And I sat on it for a day or two, and then I thought, yeah, you know, I'm gonna ship those off to her. I know she wears my same size, and it's somebody that's in ministry that I felt could need them. Now, in all probability, this woman's been praying for some new clothes, and she's the type that I know would not go out in debt to get them. But she needs to have decent clothes because she's in front of people all the time. And so for her, that's going to be a miracle. And if we, now listen to what I'm going to say. If we will stop going in debt to provide things for ourselves that we could wait on, we will see a lot more miracles from God. He wants to do more for us than what we're letting Him do. But if we're going to get it the wrong way, then God will not be able to give it to us the right way. Amen? Can anybody give God a big praise for that? Now, I love 1 John 2:15 through 17. Let's just listen to this. Do not love or cherish the world or the things that are in the world. For if anyone loves the world, love for the Father is not in him. Now, I know that's strong. We're not saying here that people don't love God. But we're just saying that according to the Bible, you can serve God or money, but you're not going to serve both. So what we need to do is serve God with our money. And the more we serve God with our money, that means putting God first in our money, the more of it we're going to have. My husband has a simple, really little formula that he uses. And, you know, I don't know how many of you watching know this, how many of you even here know this, but our ministry, the ministry here, Joyce Meyer Ministry, has no debt. So the money that you give can really go to helping people. It's not going to pay off debt that we have. Every single thing that we have is paid for, including the building that we're in. And that is, of course, a credit to God, but it's largely a credit to my husband's patience and wisdom in refusing to buy things that we didn't have the money for. And Dave has always had this little pattern that he follows, which is save some, spend some, give some. And he says that if you take what you have, your means, he calls them our borders, and out of what you have, you give some, you save some, and you spend some. And spending some is important. You know, you might not be able to do that for a while if you're deep in debt and you need to dig your way out. You may have to do without for a period of time, and that won't be a ton of fun, but you'll live. You'll survive. And, you know, God will do special things for you. God, if you'll make that commitment, God will make things happen for you. And don't complain about it. Don't complain, oh, this is so hard and it's taking so long. You know, God said something to me at the beginning of this year, and I think this is a good place to share it, although I'll be sharing it a lot throughout the year. He said, Joyce, if you're going to complain about something, don't bother to pray about it. And I really believe that there's a clear word from God for this year that we're in, that the complaining needs to stop. If we expect God to be helping us and doing miracles for us, then we need to start being thankful people and not complaining. No, I'm in debt and it's going to take so long and this is too hard and I can't do this. No, you know, the best thing to say would be, you know what? I didn't use wisdom. I got myself into this. With God's help, I'm going to get out of it. He's going to show me what to do. He's going to give me the grace to do it. And I believe that God will give me what I need all along the way, including any encouragement that I need. And God is more than able to provide a few little things for me here and there to keep me from getting too discouraged. I think that you'll see some miracles happen in your life that will absolutely amaze you. So we have to always love God, love His Word, more than we love the world and more than we love money. Don't love or cherish the world or the things that are in it. Enjoy them, but don't fall in love with them. I always say we need to hold everything loosely. We need to realize that we are not owners, we are stewards. Actually, to tell you the truth, we don't own anything. Everything that we have, we're managing it for God. We're a steward of what God has given us, and we need to handle it well. We need to give back to Him. We need to save some for those times that may come in the future. Are those things that we want to buy in the future and not, you know, if you, let's just say you pay a car off. You've had a car long enough and you pay it off. Okay, now, instead of taking, say you're making a $350 a month car payment. Okay, instead of now, now I can go get something else. I got this $350 a month left over. So now you go out and make another debt and the $350 is going somewhere else. Why not say, every month I'm going to save that $350 because you weren't used to having it anyway. Then the next time you need a car, you know what will happen? You can pay cash for that baby, and then you won't be. Then, see, that's how you get ahead. The way you get ahead is by not spending every penny that you get your hands on, not living paycheck to paycheck. Give some, save some, and spend some. Do some things that you like, but especially if you don't have a lot of money to spend, make sure when you spend it, that you really make it something that's going to mean something to you and something that you really enjoy. Don't go out and just emotionally fritter it away on something that is not going to really mean that much to you. Get yourself something that you really, really, really like. Let's just say maybe you don't have a lot of money to spend, but you got $5 or $6 and you just feel like you need a treat. Well, you know, something I really enjoy, I like pretty smells. I like things that smell good. So maybe I would go out and buy myself a nice candle. And then I could burn that candle for maybe 2, 3, 4 weeks in the evening, and I could enjoy that for a long period of time. That's just an example. That would be better than me running out and getting this big ice cream hot fudge thing and swallowing it and then wishing I wouldn't have. And, you know, then, you know, it's better to get something if you have limited money that's going to last you over a period of time. The good news is that we don't have to love things. We can be in love with God. It says, everything that's in the world is currently passing away. Verse 17 says, and the world passes away and disappears, and with it the forbidden cravings, the passionate desires, the lust of it. But he who does the will of God and carries out his purposes in life lives, remains, and abides forever. Let me just finish by saying, I'm going to ask you to be careful about waste. You know, one of my sons teases me because I can't stand to throw food away. And I just don't like to waste stuff. So when I'm out in a restaurant eating, which Dave and I do eat out frequently just because of our lifestyle, and I'm not a huge eater, I've always got food left over. Well, I used to be a food pusher, and I'd try to push it on Dave. And he used to eat it all until he didn't want to eat that much either. And so he doesn't want to eat it. So I will always take the food home, and I usually don't eat it, but what I do is I will call my daughter who lives around the corner from me that's got 4 kids and is always wanting to eat something, and I will drop my leftovers off to her. What? That takes a little time. Takes a little effort. You know, I can just say, I'm not going to take that home. Just going to leave it here. But I believe when we don't waste things, that God will honor us. I even know a man one time, I heard this story. He had some food left over in the restaurant. He had them bag it up. And somebody with him said, why are you taking that with you? We're just going back to a hotel room. He said, oh, you never know. I may run into somebody homeless that's hungry. Well, he didn't go very far, and he saw a homeless man and asked him if he would like to have the food that he had left over. So, you know, whatever you want to do with that, you can do with it. But I'm just saying, we got to respect money if we're going to expect money. And one of the things we don't want to do is waste stuff. Just make sure that you're not getting stuff you don't even really want, and then you end up pouring it down the drain, or, you know, I didn't really want that to start with. And, you know, if you buy something to wear and it doesn't end up being what you really like, or you're not going to really use it, you wear it once and don't like it, don't just leave it hanging in the closet for 2 years in case you ever decide that you want it. Pass it on to somebody else. Use it. That way you can invest it. If you don't, you lose it. It's time for us to be a lot more responsible where money is concerned. I have personal notes on finances from teaching that I have done in the past, and we have put them together in a little book for you called My Personal Notes on Finances by Joyce Meyer. And guess what? I'm going to give these away today to anybody who calls in, writes in, or gets online and requests them. That's a bold step on our part because I have no idea how many thousands and thousands of these people are going to request. Why would I do that? Because I believe that the debt that people are under today is pressuring them in an unbelievable way, and I think the devil is laughing his head off. And we need to realize that we do not have to live like that. It's God's will for us to be blessed, blessed in every way, and be a blessing everywhere that we go. And I want to tell you, it's never too late to begin again. You are not so deep in debt that you cannot turn it around with God's help and see your way free at some time to be completely out of debt. I believe with you right now in Jesus' name, for everyone watching and everybody here in the studio, I pray a new special anointing on you to be able to say yes to what you need to say yes to and no to what you need to say no to. I pray in the name of Jesus that if you are in debt, that you will systematically and gradually, with God's help, get out of debt day after day, month after month, year after year, and you will see the time when you can say, I do not have to make a payment on anything. I am debt free. I declare it over you in Jesus' name. God bless you. Have a great rest of the day. Thanks, everybody.
1: Started when I applied for medical school, you know, I was having such a difficulty, and I promised God that if I made it, I would give my profession to His service, to His kingdom. And I guess He remembered. You know, hopefully that we could talk to their faith also, and bring them closer to the Father. I think that's a wonderful thing.

0: From IamSecond.com, former pornographic film actor Joshua Broom.
1: It left me empty and broken, and I was certain that I didn't have a life ahead of me worth living. And I started contemplating, what would it be like to take my life? This girl walks in, and I ask her out on a date. She gets there, and we started walking and talking, and I was like, man up. Just tell the truth for once. And then I told her everything. She looked at me and said, you know, a person's not defined by the worst thing they've ever done. And a person's not defined by the greatest thing they'll ever accomplish. She said to me, I believe God defines who you are. That girl that I went on that walk with is now my wife. I'm Joshua Broom, and I am Second.

0: about 4 or 5 years old, my dad, you know, chose alcohol over my brother and I. He left us and never came back.
1: Stay, welcome, my friends, to The Storyteller, where you'll find First Nations people from across Native North America who are following Jesus Christ without reservation. On today's program, we'll hear from a Navajo elder who grew up without knowing what love was. In fact, he felt rejected and became angry, and that led to a path of destruction that nearly cost him everything. Here's Milt Sherlison as he introduces himself in his Navajo language.
0: My name is Milton Sherlison, and I'm from Tohatchee, and my clan is Sasakadi Nishlingo. Tsenabilipashishin, Adoshin Tashichi, Ado Chenjikin Tashinada, Wadayitan Nishle. Nagay Tohatchee Rojadag is Shiyah's lane. As my early remember going back, I grew up in Church Rock and at the Standing Rock. When I was just a little kid, I see these people walking around, which was on my father's side of family. Later I found out that there were a lot of alcohol, substance abuse in their family. Went on, mom tried to find a place where that she could raise two boys, myself and my little baby brother. She didn't have very much. So we traveled a lot in this small community. And one day that, you know, that we just couldn't find, my mom couldn't find a steady job and stability. She took us back to old grandpa that he remarried. Anyway, have a family over by Chushka Mountain, by Tohatchee. So we went back over there. And the parents of the my new step-grandma, I guess, they were there. They have livestock, and that from day one that began to herd sheep, and they kind of adopted me as a grandson. Of course, just a kid just came on the scene and took care of livestock, sheep and goats. Later on, went to boarding school. Then after boarding school was out to elementary down to up to high school, which I went down to Phoenix the first time, went to a big city. A lot of Native Americans and a lot of different nationality or different tribes. They were going to school there, and that's where I finished high school. Then from there that I went to a special training down in Dallas, Texas. From there, entered the military service, spent several years there. Then I came back, and I was already beginning to use alcohol quite a bit. And time went on, it just increased. And later on, I came to the world of a rodeo, and not necessarily as a, with sober minded, with a lot of my friends and drinking, partings. And I spent several years in there. I met a lot of friends. Along that line, you know, in those years, I met my wife. As I said, you know, I've been raised in a very traditional family, the teachings. Going to be a medicine man, and also later on, the new movement was the Peyoteism, Native American Church. I was ordained in that movement. My wife was pretty much on the other side of it, with traditional ways, yes, but the same way too, that was raised by her immediate family, in a sense, you know, her sisters, because mom and dad was pretty much, you know, using a lot of substance abuse. So she kind of was raised in a very independent. She doesn't really know about the traditional ways of teaching, but I was groomed pretty much into that. So when it came together through the interest of rodeo, that's how that we came together. But we got to know each other, and she stuck around. I sought a job. Matter of fact, I would say that was given a job that with a big corporation, IBM. Then spent 20 years with the company. But one thing that I want to stress is about my relationship with my father. When I was a kid there, you know, little one that probably about 4 or 5 years old, every time when he comes home, he always comes home drunk. He always said that my number one son, he could play with me. Always being rough with me.

went to a new family, grandpa's family, and went to boarding school. And that the holidays, kids been picked up by fathers or their grandmother, grandparents, and there was nobody. I stayed at the boarding school for about 9 months. Nobody would come pick me up. And that the grandparents that raised me, they are very, very, very strict. There was hardly any love was mentioned. So I yearned for that word, that relationship. Never had that. And finally, that I want to run away, was treated very harsh. Want to run away, but to who? I didn't know anybody besides my mother there and that this new family. So I was like a prisoner, you might say, at this family here. For years past, I finally realized that, you know, they didn't really know how to express love verbally in their actions. Almost half of my life, I finally realized that they love me. I believe that's at my beginnings, is since I was a kid, you know, that I never felt that love. Someone with a body would come up to me and say, you know, son, grandson, I love you so much, would really hold me. I never had that experience all my life. So there's all this anger built up. What's wrong with me? Am I look something like stupid in a sense, or not good looking, or whatever it is? Nobody want to come close to me. Just thinking back on it, how many other Native youth had to go through this? The relationship among the Native brothers and sisters by families is not being expressed openly to where the, you know, it's the son, daughter, grandkids, we love you so much. It always seemed to be absent. So we went through life in a sense that, you know, that always searching. And all this anger built up in me tremendously. Now that when I became a father and we have two children, two girls, my life begins to go downhill. And one day my wife says, you're not getting any better. Perhaps you need to go back to your relatives. One thing that I had was I love my girls, my daughters. I can't leave them. Like most families, they always sent their kids to VBS. That's what we did. And our oldest daughter was about 3 years old. And she knew that. She heard the word of God, all the singing. And she knew that in her little mind, says, this is what Dad needs. He used to invite me. And they usually ask the children to invite, to bring their parents. The last day, Friday, we'll have a little mini service. Of course, they asked me, you know, after I came back from work, of course, to me, I got more important things to do. Go take out with my buddies and go drinking. So I turned it down. So I left. And my wife took the kids. And she was there at the church. And that's when she received Christ. And that I was gone for the whole weekend. Came home early Sunday morning. And my wife tried to tell me, honey, there's something happened in my life. Says, I gave my life to the Lord Jesus Christ. And I said, sure, they all say that. I don't want to hear it. And the argument starts. Then she waited until the next morning. That's when my daughter came in and said, Dad, would you come with us? She was crying. So finally I said, tell Mom to wait. So I got dressed up, went to church. And I smelled like a brewery. And sitting there among the congregation, as the pastor was up there and talk about the messages, a lot of people say that, you know, were just tailor-made for me, so to speak, of how God loves so many people, regardless what nationality you belong to, all the problem that we've gone through, whatever trash that we have, that He loves us so much, of how Jesus Christ went to the cross for us, of all the sin that what we have done was poured on Him, of how that nailed to the cross was finished, was paid in full. That's when I got convicted. I mean, this God, that what I've done, I'm so messed up that He loved me. This God of the universe, I was convicted.

0: convicted. That's when I just can't sit still. I can't. I have to raise my hand, you know, and pastors invited those people that raised their hand. I went down the aisle, and the pastor says, "How can I pray for you?" And I said, "You know, I'm worthless. I'm trash. I don't know how to be a husband, be a father." So pastor says, "Won't you tell it to God?" By the time I was crying, I got on my knees. I tell God, I said, "I don't know who you are, but God, forgive me. Take me. I'm trash. I don't know how to be a husband, be a father. Please, I beg you." He did. He heard my prayer. From then on, I could just sobered up. It seemed everything just fell off. All the weight, all the tread was on me. It just disappeared. I feel like a new person, a young man. Just, my gosh, so wonderful. I can't even describe it. The verse that comes to mind right now is 2 Corinthians 5:17. "Therefore, if any person is in Christ, he's a new creation or new creature. All things have passed away, new things have come." That's who I was. From day one, they were so happy. The life changed. Whatever they shared with me, I know in the past that they used to be hesitant to come close to me, especially when I'm coming home drunk. Nowadays, you know, most every day now, come up to, "Hey, Daddy, let's do this, let's do this." Wow, that's so wonderful. We went to church every Sunday. We want to be there. We want to take our kids to church. We attend a lot of Bible studies. Our pastors that shepherd us, Bible studies, tremendously. Put a lot of their lives in our lives of how that it's not that because of their Anglos or missionaries or pastors. No, because they were children of God, caring so much for someone, a new babe in Christ, and they shepherd us. My life has been changed, and wanted to see my dad. Went to Utah, which I found him at his grave, and all that anger was dumped completely. I'm glad that the early life of my life, this discipleship was established tremendously. I think that's what I am now. Begin to realize the salvation is so wonderful, and his love, forgiveness, repentance. Begin to realize what he did for this kid that nobody want. I'm glad he did that to me.
1: My friend, what God did for Milt, he can do for you. Listen to Jesus' words. "For God so loved the world that he gave his only begotten Son, that whosoever believeth in him should not perish, but have everlasting life." Interested in what you've heard? 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You can also write to us at The Storyteller, P.O. Box 1001, Bemidji, Minnesota, 56619. Our phone number is 877-766-4648. And you can also find us on Facebook at Without Reservation. Thanks for listening. And remember, the greatest story took place at the cross. For the wages of sin is death, but the gift of God is eternal life through Jesus Christ our Lord. My friends, there are more amazing stories to tell, so be sure to join us again next time as we listen to The Storyteller.

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2: Come on, I'm wanting you to get an attitude of, okay, I'm just not going to lay down and just put up with this anymore. I'm going to press in like the woman who had the issue of blood. I'm going to press through the crowd, and I'm going to touch the hem of his garment and trust him for healing and wholeness.
3: As we walk through each new day, we all have questions. They're just part of life. But did you know there are answers for you? God says when we look, we'll find him. He's not trying to hide anything. So together, we are discovering life's everyday answers.
4: Welcome to Everyday Answers, where we do not shy away from the hard questions. Today, we'll be talking about the healing power of God. Do miracles still happen? Is physical healing even real? And if it is, why are people still suffering? These are some big questions. So let's get practical and let's talk about these things today as Joyce explains, how do I receive God's healing?
2: I want to talk to you for a few minutes this morning about sickness and healing. You know, sadly, a lot of times people are not taught that healing of all kinds is part of the atonement. It's part of what Christ died for us to have. Why would he want us to be saved and feel bad all the time? And, you know, for a long time, I didn't know that I could ask God to heal me when I was sick. Matter of fact, sometimes we just kind of fall in love with our illnesses and we claim them as our own, you know. My arthritis, my aching back, you know, my blood pressure, my this and my that and my something else. And, you know, there's a lot of different ways that God gets healing to us today. And, you know, I thank God for all the medical help that's available. But even that, I don't think that can even help us if we don't go to God first. So let me just, you know, respectfully say, if you're trusting the doctor and you're leaving God out of the loop, we need the medical professionals to have the wisdom that only God can give them. And, but I do thank God for it. I'm old enough to be most of you, your mother, so I'm going to be motherly this morning. I'm going to talk to you like I would my kids. You need to take care of yourself. You need to stop staying up all night and not getting any sleep. You need to stop drinking 6 soda pops a day and drink more water. Amen. You need to stop eating sugar 4 times a day. Need to stop living on fast food that's full of chemicals and grease. And you need to de-stress your life and calm down. Now, you know, everybody today wants a miracle. But to go with a miracle, you need some wisdom or you'll lose the miracle you got and get another problem. And most people today, most being, I don't know what percentage that would be, but I think there's more people who don't take care of themselves than those who do. And we make all kinds of excuses, and I

down everything it is that you think you have to do and eliminating the ones that aren't bearing any good fruit in your life. How many things are you doing just because somebody else expects you to do them that really inside you just don't want to do at all? Don't even really believe it's God's will for you to do it, but just to keep the peace. And you know, we should obviously do things for people, but I found out a long time ago that your emergency can't run my life. Because if you want to have an emergency, have one during the day when I'm awake. Don't have one in the middle of the night when I'm trying to sleep. Amen? Let me say this lovingly. People will take advantage of you if you let them. And you can't blame them, because we are the ones that have to protect our own lives. If you don't take care of you, who's going to? I'll say that again. If you don't take care of you, who's going to? I've decided that busy is the new four-letter word. Well, I haven't heard from you in 6 months. Where you been? Oh, I'm just busy. Just busy. Just busy. Well, you know what? God didn't call us to be busy. He called us to be fruitful. To bear good fruit. And to prune things out of our life. Some of you almost have a nervous breakdown just trying to get dressed in the morning because your closet is such a mess. And if you pruned about 70% of the stuff in there out, oh well, I better not get too far off in the ditch here, or we'll have to have another message. But I'm very serious about what I'm saying. You know, I hate sickness and disease and what it does to people. I hate it. You know, if you feel really bad, you don't even want to pray. And I don't think we should all be tired all the time. I think God created us to have energy. But I can tell you, if you don't sleep and you're constantly putting the wrong kind of stuff, what would happen to your automobile if you didn't put good fuel in it? Amen? So like I'm just being motherly this morning. If you don't, you know, if you don't want to hear it, stick your fingers in your ears. I'll be done in a minute, but, you know. You say, well, what's this got to do with church? I'll tell you the truth. It's got a whole lot to do with church. I'll tell you why. Because your body is the temple of the Holy Spirit. God lives in you, and he lives in you so he can work through you. But if you're too tired to move all the time, amen. And I'm going to say the really dirty word right now, exercise. People used to work hard enough they didn't have to go try to exercise. But now, man, we got it made. We got elevators and escalators and automatic dishwashers, and we crab about pushing the button and having to unload it. Well, I dread to unload that dishwasher, put those clean dishes away. I just dread picking that laundry up out of the floor and putting it in the washer and pushing the button. Come on now. Okay, so you heard my speech. Now here's the thing. I believe that healing is part of the atonement. The Bible says we can pray the prayer of faith and the sick will be healed. But I don't really think that it's going to do me any good to pray for everybody if you're just going to keep abusing yourself. Are we all together on this page this morning? Has anybody been even a little bit convicted that maybe you need to make a few changes in how you're? All right. Well, good. That's what it's all about. I was kind of... I rarely ever read this scripture because people who don't really know the word could get a wrong idea.

0: idea, but here goes. Acts 3, verse 1. Now Peter and John were going up to the temple at the hour of prayer, the ninth hour, 3 o'clock in the afternoon, when a certain man, crippled from his birth, was being carried along, who was laid each day at the gate of the temple, which is called Beautiful, so that he might beg for charitable gifts from those who entered the temple. So when he saw Peter and John about to go into the temple, he said, "Would you give me a gift?" And now here's where it gets interesting. And Peter directed his gaze intently at him, and so did John, and said, "Look at us." Now basically what he's getting ready to say is, we've got what you need. You know why you've got what the world needs? Because you have the power of God in you. You have God's anointing in you, and you can pray for people. See, I told you, you're just like, you can pray for people and see the sick get well. Now, I know we're at a whole new gate for a lot of folks, and I understand that. You know, I was in a large denomination for a long, long time that didn't teach me anything about the miracle-working power of God. I knew that God was powerful, but I didn't know that he wanted to share any of it with me. It's not anything you have in yourself. It's what God has given you. And, you know, there's a lot I don't understand about healing and, you know, why we pray for some people and they get healed and why we pray for others and they don't. But I do believe part of it has something to do with this whole thing about how people just disrespect their selves and their lives and the way people treat each other today and all the stress that's in the world. Amen? And this is not the answer. I mean, there's real disease. I mean, the devil's alive and well on planet Earth and, you know, if you don't get what you ask for, then you trust God to take you through. And miracles and healings are different. You know, if somebody gets a miracle, it's like, but healings take time. And I believe sometimes you have to cooperate with those healings. And, you know, I'll be very honest with you. Years ago, I was almost finished from stress. And 3 times I made myself sick working in the ministry. Because I thought I had to do what everybody wanted me to do. I had to go where everybody wanted me to go. Well, Joyce, God told us you're supposed to come do our conference. So I brought them to the conference. And finally, I got smart enough to say, well, God didn't told me. And if he doesn't told me, then I'm not going. You know, I hate it when people pull that God told me card. Somehow or another, that just puts like this, well, I don't do it. Am I going to be missing God? So anyway, long story short, after 3 go-arounds at getting sick, I finally wised up. And you know what? I asked God for healing, and I have it now, but it came over a long period of time and making a lot of changes in my life. Amen? So he looked at Peter and John and said, would you give me a gift? And they said, look at us. And there's an exclamation mark here, so I guess they yelled. I don't know. And the man paid attention to them, expecting that he was going to get something from them. But Peter said, silver and gold money I do not have, but what I do have, that I give to you in the use of the name of Jesus Christ of Nazareth. Walk. All right. So I love this. I mean, he didn't even really pray and ask God to do something. He commanded healing to come in the name of Jesus Christ. You know why? Because there's healing in that name. The name of Jesus is above every other name, that at the name of Jesus, every knee must bow. Come on, I'm wanting you to get an attitude of, okay, I'm just not going to lay down and just put up with this anymore. I'm going to press in like the woman who had the issue of blood. I'm going to press through the crowd, and I'm going to touch the hem of his garment and trust him for healing and wholeness. Amen.
1: Well, as Joyce has been encouraging us, God is our healer. It may not always happen exactly the way we want it to, but He is faithful, and we can trust in that, and that what He does will

0: be good for us. So Joyce is here to help us with some of these questions now, because Joyce, this is a tough one sometimes.
1: Sure, there's a lot of questions, a lot of wondering why this and that
0: exactly.
1: and something else.
0: And you had a time recently that you weren't feeling so well yourself, so
1: actually,
0: you know how hard it is.
1: Yeah, I was going to talk about that because I had some kind of a flu, virus, cold. I'm not real sure at this point what it was. Started out as a head cold, but since it lasted 5.5 weeks, I really don't think it was just a cold.
0: Yeah.
1: And I really felt bad. And, you know, I didn't feel horrible every day. I mean, it got better, but I prayed every day. Every day, heal me, Lord. I prayed. I confessed scriptures. And it still took 5.5 weeks. So, you know, there are those times when we can say, well, gee, you know, is this working or not? But here's the other side of what I feel like that God has shown me, and hopefully this will encourage some of the people that are watching. You know, how bad might I have been had I not been praying? I went to Thailand in the midst of that and spoke over there, and my voice was not great, but both times while I was speaking, my voice was totally fine.
0: Yeah.
1: And really, to be honest, I felt better when I was on that trip, and then when I got back home, I started feeling bad again. And so I don't always understand why it all works out the way that it does, but I do think that many times we don't look at maybe what could have happened that didn't happen. In other words, I didn't feel the greatest, but I really did everything that I was supposed to do the whole time. I mean, including my daily walking, which is around 5 miles a day. And so, I think it's important to look at it like that. You know, I'm going to pray. I may not always get it exactly the way I want it, but the other option of not praying is actually more frightening.
0: Definitely.
1: To
0: yeah.
1: me.
0: Yeah.
1: So.
0: Well, we have a lot of great questions coming to us through social media. This one comes from Valerie. And she says, the Bible tells us of people receiving instant healing, healing that takes time, and some that don't receive healing as we would understand it. So I'm not certain how much faith to have when it comes to healing, because we won't always see it happen. When we pray, what should we expect and believe?
1: You know, trust in God is just so important to prayer. And so I'm always going to ask for what I want, and I'm going to be prepared to take with grace what God gives me, because I know He'll never put more on me than what I can bear, but He will always provide the way out. And I firmly believe that whatever we go through, if we keep a good attitude while we're going through it, that God will work it out for our good.
0: Yeah.
1: Even if I don't receive the kind of healing that I'd like to receive, there are many other miracles. And, you know, a miracle is an instantaneous thing. We probably don't see as much of that as we'd like to. Healing takes time. But I even believe that we live in a time when there's so much medical technology that I believe is also from God. Where would people get the creative ideas to do the things that can be done today if God was not giving them to Him? So I think a lot of times we're healed through medical means, but we still need to give praise to God. I don't think there is any healing apart from Him. So to answer Valerie's question, always believe for the best, and don't be disappointed with God if you don't get it exactly the way you wanted it. Just trust that He'll always do the best thing for you at that time.
0: Patty asks, I was taught you only need to ask for healing once, then have faith in God to answer. But then someone I have always respected said we should not ask God the same thing over and over until we get an answer. So do you keep asking? Do you ask once in faith and be done?
1: You know, actually, it's interesting because I went through a phase where I heard those same teachings. If you really believe, you'll only ask once. But then the Bible says ask and keep on asking.
0: Right.
1: Seek and keep on seeking.
0: Right.
1: Now, we don't want to ask in unbelief. And there are many times for me when I've prayed about something and I'm tempted to go back and pray the same prayer again. Instead of doing that, I will say, well, Lord, we know I prayed about this and I just want to thank You that You're working. And I find that to be very refreshing to me. It's like it's another way to release my faith. It's another way to talk to God about something that's on my heart that's bothering me. But it's like saying, okay, I believe You're working.
0: And I'm standing in trust.
1: I'm standing in trust that You're going to
0: That's good.
1: Bring the breakthrough.
0: Here's the big question. Harmony asks, when you believe for healing but it doesn't happen, is it always due to a lack of faith?
1: I don't think so. I don't believe that, because there, you see people that have no faith, that aren't even believers, get miracles.
0: Yeah.
1: And then you see people that are great men and women of faith that don't receive their healing and they die. I shouldn't say don't receive their healing. They do receive their healing. They just don't get it while they're on this side of eternity. The great news is the minute that we step into God's presence, we are completely made whole.
0: Yeah.
1: I love that scripture that in a twinkling of an eye, we will all be changed into His image. One little twinkling of an eye, and we're all made perfect. And, you know, those are questions. It's like a statement I heard recently. It's pointless to try to reason out the unreasonable. You know, it makes no sense to me that somebody with no faith can receive a miracle and somebody who has great faith mm-hmm. won't seem to get what they're asking for. Those things are hidden in God. Only God knows those things. And sadly, a lot of times, trusting God means I'm going to still have unanswered questions. And I have made my mind up to this. I don't understand all the questions regarding healing or lots of other things, but I am going to keep praying and I'm going to keep asking God, because the Bible says that He is my healer and I don't intend to back off of that.
0: That's right. That is so good. And we need that encouragement, because it is really difficult sometimes when the rubber meets the road.
1: Yeah.
0: And we're watching a loved one suffer.
1: Right.
0: Or we're really in a difficult place. It's hard sometimes to keep that enthusiasm. And that's why the Holy Spirit does things in us that only He can do.
1: Yeah. I mean, I see some of these kids on television. They're, you know, advertising for different hospitals and things. And, you know, they'll have a joy that we don't even understand. And I know from personal experience, God does give us the grace to deal with whatever we have to deal with. And I think many times, and I hope this sounds okay, I think many times us looking at somebody's problem, it's harder for us than it actually is even for them, because they have the grace to deal with it mm-hmm. and we don't have the grace that they're receiving at that time.
0: Well, I know that one of the keys is really being immersed in what God's Word says.
1: Right, exactly.
0: If we don't continually remind ourselves of truth, we'll believe everything else that we see. So God really impressed on your heart to help people to do that.
1: Yeah. I just felt that God spoke to my heart and said, teach people to soak themselves, to soak their soul in healing scriptures. There's a CD and then a little booklet. And what I'm encouraging people to do is just to play this CD on a loop even. And just when you're going to sleep at night if you're sick, when you're working around the house, when you're driving in your car, this has just got lots of healing scriptures on it that just really say exactly what the Word says. Mm-hmm. Because, you know, maybe somebody feels like, well, I just can't believe that God would heal this. I'm just in too bad a condition.
0: Yeah.
1: Well, see, the thing that helps you believe is hearing the Word.
0: Yeah.
1: Faith comes by hearing, and hearing by the Word of God. You know, we're just wanting to help people have the best life that they can have. And listen,
0: right.
1: I know what it's like to feel bad. I mean, I've had cancer, I've had migraine headaches, I've had a lot of different things. But in the midst of all these things, we are more than conquerors. And you know what that means to me? What does it mean to be more than a conqueror? I think it means before we ever get a problem, we know we've got the victory.
0: Yeah. And that's the confidence that you can have today. We want you to have this so badly. We just want you to be immersed in God's Word. And that's why we are offering it to you for free, because we strongly believe it and we know that it will make a difference in your life. So all you need to do is contact us. You can get on that phone right now. You can go on the website and just say you would like this free resource, and we will get it out to you as soon as we possibly can. We know that you have a lot to say about all this. So right now, let's listen to your voice. Recently, we asked you to share what God has changed about you through some of the struggles that you have faced, and you had some wonderful responses. I want to share some with you right now. This is Janice from Georgia. She says, my faith has increased. I've had cancer twice and learned worrying does not help. I learned to give it to God and just keep moving forward. He always takes care of us. Thank you, Janice, and we'll be praying for your healing. Also from Delilah, she says, I've been battling a rare disease for 7 months now, and this experience has brought me back to the Lord and made me realize how much He had given me before the illness that I didn't appreciate. My body may be weaker now, but I believe in the power of His healing, and I trust He will restore me. Delilah, we're all agreeing with you too. And finally, this from Karina. My oldest son has an unknown heart condition that doctors have not been able to find a cure. He's been in and out of the ICU for the past 2 years. I used to take time for granted. I know now that every second counts. Every second granted is a blessing. Karina, once again, we will all be praying for you and your son. And we do know that these are difficult things. It is so hard to watch a loved one suffer. It is so hard to be physically dealing with something that you're just not seeing the answers to. But we are grateful that God does not leave us, and we are grateful that we can trust in His working in us. And as you're sharing these stories, so many people are being encouraged for their own healing and their perseverance through what they're dealing with. So let's do more on this topic. If you didn't share the first time, here's another opportunity. Tell us what God is changing about you through what you are currently experiencing. And we know that the more we can stay in the Word of God, the more we keep that in front of us, that it changes what we think and it changes the way that we perceive what's going on around us, and that it builds our faith. That's why today we are offering you absolutely free the Word of God. It is on a CD. It's actually Joyce reading these scriptures, because sometimes you just don't even feel like you can read on your own, but you can listen. So you can listen as Joyce reads God's Word, and then also has a little booklet that you can read those anytime that you like. Keep that Word in front of you. Make it a part of who you are. That's what I pray all the time. God, make your Word just flow from me, and it will make a difference in your life. We are praying for all of you and for the healing that you're dealing with in your own life. And we also hope that you will make sure to join us next time on Everyday Answers.
1: And I'm telling you the truth, I've been thinking about this a lot lately. What you focus on your problems, pretty soon you're gonna think that you've got the worst life in the whole world, because all you're gonna see is your problems. But if you focus on your blessings, that gives God an opportunity then to work on the problem.
0: Now, if you have a question, as we said, we do not shy away from the hard stuff, so ask anything that you like. Go on social media, that's where you ask those questions. If you're on Twitter, use hashtag AskJoyce. You can also ask them on our Joyce Meyer Ministries page. Any way you want to get that question to us, we will take a look. And right now, we just want to encourage you. If you're having a hard day, if things seem rough, then let us have the faith for you that you need, that God will not leave you, that He is with you, that He is working in your life, and He will bring that answer and that work to completion for you. We'll see you next time.

0: 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On today's program, Joyce will be teaching from her series, Winning Life's Battles. Does it feel like every day you face new battles? Was it something unexpected and unseen? Many of us try to face these adversities on our own. We battle things like fear or doubt and oftentimes struggle to make it through them. God does not want that for you at all. In today's teaching, Joyce will share how you have power and authority in Jesus' name to face these challenges. 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All of these tools can be found in the four-part CD series, Winning Life's Battles. Just head to joycemeyer.org. Now, here's Joyce with today's teaching, Winning Life's Battles.
1: Now, tonight, we're going to talk about how to stay dressed for battle. We are in a war. The mind is the battlefield. That's the first place that Satan will try to attack you. Any of you ever feel like you're just having some of the weirdest thoughts and you just think, when is this going to stop? Sometimes you even think, where in the world did that come from? Or sometimes we will have like unrelenting attacks on our mind of worry or fear or concern over something. We have to learn how to open our mouth and say, get thee behind me, Satan. Quote something out of the word like Jesus did, that's recorded in Luke chapter 4, and stop just being

passive and not really acting like a soldier in the army of God. We are soldiers in the army of God, and Jesus is the captain of the host. He's given us his name. He's given us his word. He's given us his blood. Now, I went for many years and had no idea that the devil was even real or that he was even a problem. I mean, I kind of vaguely knew there was a devil, but I didn't have any real understanding or revelation on it. And when I finally began to learn, when somebody began to teach me that the devil was behind most of my problems, some of them I was creating myself, but the devil was behind most of them, and that I had authority over him, I started hearing some teachings and going to some seminars about spiritual warfare back in the 70s and 80s. And so then most of us spent the next 5 or 10 years yelling at the devil all the time, screaming at the devil, "I rebuke you, I rebuke you, I rebuke you." And to be very honest, that wasn't doing very much good either. We still had all the same issues. And finally, the Holy Ghost drew me to him and he said, "Why don't you come and learn how Jesus did spiritual warfare?" So I want to talk to you tonight how to really do spiritual warfare God's way. And it's not by screaming and ranting and raving. The devil is a spirit. You can't get a gun out and shoot him. You can't get a hold of him and choke him. You can't punch him in the nose. You can't knock his teeth out. He's a spirit, and you have to fight him in the spirit. God has given us weapons, and he's given us armor. With weapons, we go after the enemy. With armor, we are protected from the enemy. We need to know how to use our weapons, and we need to make sure that we are wearing our armor on a regular basis. Spiritual warfare for spiritual people. How many of you have had it with the enemy and you're ready to learn how to fight him and win the war? All right. Well, we're going to start with Revelation 16, 15, which is a very odd scripture if you don't understand it. "Behold, I'm going to come like a thief. Blessed, happy, and to be envied is he who stays awake, alert, and who guards his clothes." What in the world does that mean? Stay awake and guard your clothes. I wonder what you would have thought if I would have walked out here tonight and said, "Tonight I'm going to teach on staying awake and keeping your clothes on." You would have thought, "Where in the world is this going?" He says, "I want you to stay awake, stay alert. Stay aggressive, walk in your authority, and learn how to guard your clothes so that your nakedness may not be seen." Now, let me tell you something. We all have clothes on our body tonight. Many of you worked really hard at getting your outfit just right. I know I worked on mine. Haven't worn a skirt for a long time. I want to know if you like my skirt. Do you like my skirt? Yeah, I used to always wear skirts and wouldn't wear pants. Then I got into wearing always pants, and they finally got me to wear some jeans. And now I just thought, I'm going to get me some skirts again. Get me a dress. You got to keep people guessing. Amen? But I worked hard on this outfit. However, I can tell you the devil couldn't care less about this outfit, nor could he care less about yours. He's not impressed with it. Doesn't make him one bit of difference if every thread you have on matches. He don't care about your earrings, your shoes, your jewelry, your bracelet. He don't care about none of it. But you do have on another set of clothes. You have a set of spiritual clothes on. So when Revelation 16, 15 says, stay awake, stay alert, be sharp, be on guard, pay attention, and guard your clothes, he's talking about this spiritual clothing that we have to make sure that we're wearing at all times. What an insight and a revelation if you have never heard anything like this. The Bible uses the phrase put on and put off. I put on my clothes when I came over here. I put on my clothes when I came this morning. When I went back to the hotel this afternoon, I put them off.
Then I selected some others and I put them on. When I go back tonight, I'll put

these off and put on my pajamas. When I get up in the morning, I'll put on some more. When I get home, I'll put them off. Nobody just went and stood in your closet and your clothes just jumped on your body. You had to purposely choose them and you had to purposely put them on. We need to learn how to live with intentionality. That needs to be one of the first laws of our living, and we need to realize it's one of the first rules of success, intentionality. We have to do things on purpose. We can't just wait and see what falls on us. We need to do it on purpose. If we would even spend half the time getting dressed spiritually that we do getting dressed in the natural, we'd be a lot further along in our walk with God, and the devil would already be where he belongs, which is under our feet. Now the Bible says, put on Jesus Christ. Put on love. Clothe yourself with mercy. Put on kind feelings. Put on a lowly opinion of yourself, which is humility. Put off the old man. Put on the new man. Put on the full armor of God. Very interesting. Have you been doing that? Put on Jesus Christ means in the morning before you go anywhere, you get up and you make a decision. I belong to God, I don't belong to myself. And when I go out, when I go out of this bedroom, I start dealing with my family. When I go out the front door and I start dealing with society, I am a personal representative of the Lord Jesus Christ. And I need to put on behavior that's going to represent him. I have the mind of Christ. I have the Spirit of God in me. I don't have the privilege or the right, which is not really a privilege, to go out and just act like everybody else. I'm an alien from a foreign planet. I don't belong here. I'm passing through. I'm headed somewhere. And my real purpose in being here is not to please myself. It's to represent God and draw other people to him through my godly behavior. Can we understand that? I want to enlist people this weekend in the army of God. I want you to sign up, sign on the dotted line in the spirit, so to speak. God, it's time for me to forget about myself, get my eyes on you, find out what you want me to do and be doing it. And doing what God wants you to do doesn't mean that you have to be a preacher on a pulpit or that you have to have a reverend in front of your name or you have to be a worship leader. It means that you need to get out in the area of your society, wherever God has placed you, and you need to act like Jesus. Just that simple. Colossians 3:12. Clothe yourselves, therefore, as God's own chosen ones, his own picked representatives, who are purified and holy and well-beloved by God himself, by putting on behavior. So behavior is not just something we wait to kind of see how we feel and then act that way. We put on behavior. We decide ahead of time, God, with your help, I want to stay calm no matter what I come up against today. How many of you lose your peace quite often? Come on, don't be giving me none of this stuff. Yeah. Okay, do you know that peace is part of your clothing? It's actually your spiritual shoes. So if you're walking without peace, you're in danger of getting your feet all cut up and bruised and messed up. It hurts your walk with God. Well, you don't stay in peace. There's certain behavior that just doesn't look good on a believer. Do you know that? Just like there's certain colors that don't look good on every person. This green looks good on me. But if I would have put on tan, it wouldn't have looked good on me at all. Well, some of the rest of you look great in tan. You might not look good in this green. We're careful to put the

0: right things on us, the right style, the right thing that looks good on us, but yet we put on behaviors that don't go with us at all. They're not behaviors that a believer should have. Unforgiveness doesn't look good on a believer. Bitterness, resentment, anger, a bad attitude doesn't look good on a believer. Impatience doesn't look good on a believer. Is anybody hearing me tonight? The next time you lose your temper, you might as well hear God say, you just lost a piece of your clothes. And now you're out in the spiritual realm with part of yourself naked. And you're about to have a problem. How many, if you were walking down the street and lost your pants, you'd be quick to pick them up? I mean, it wouldn't take very long. You'd grab those things, put them back on, tighten that belt. Well, Ephesians 6 says, tighten the belt of truth. What happens if you lose your pants spiritually? Some people just walk off and don't even care. We need to realize that there's a spiritual realm that is actually, honestly, more real and more important than this realm. It's just that we ignore it because we can't see it. But it's there. Amen? And that's the realm that we're going to live in for eternity, so we need to get used to it a little bit. Lift up your hand if you understand a little bit even what I'm talking about. All right.
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1: Hello, Kenny.
3: Hey, now.
1: Every year, it hits me. I grew up in North Jersey, and I remember exactly where I was when the first plane hit, the first tower. I was in English class. It was my senior year of high school. I remember my teacher got called out of the room, and he was kind of like a fun guy. He would always make jokes, and he was kind of goofy. And somebody talked to him outside the room, and then he came back in, and he looked terrified. And I was like, oh my goodness, I've never seen him like this before. And he made the announcement to us that a plane had flown into the World Trade Center. And we were all like, what does that mean for the world? And the first thing he did actually was turn on the radio. I remember he turned on his radio and it was the Howard Stern show. And I thought, oh my goodness, my teacher listens to Howard? And we heard Howard discovering what was happening because he was in Manhattan at the time. And then something was said and he had to change the station because it was inappropriate. But then he switched over to the news. And we realized, oh my goodness, this is happening. And then shortly after that, we heard about the second plane that flew into the other tower. And we were all terrified, and kids were looking at each other like, what does this mean? And they eventually let us out of school. And I remember I drove to a little middle school, which is exactly 30 miles away from where the towers were. And you could just see there was this huge cloud of smoke in the air from 30 miles away. It was as clear as could be. So that day just has a place in my heart. And my heart goes out to everyone who has been affected by the day. Of course, we're on across the nation, and there are so many documentaries. You know, what I think is so interesting about this tragedy is that there are so many firsthand accounts, maybe more than any in the history of our world, where they've been able to talk to people that were actually there, that were actually on the front lines. And it's a very unique access that we have. So I encourage you, if you haven't been exposed very much to what this day means, go find one of the many documentaries out there. Actually, Kenny and J-Bo, you guys found a list of documentaries, right?
2: Right.
1: And do you have one off the top of your head?
3: The one I remember from the 20th anniversary was 9/11 One Day in America. It's on Disney and Hulu Plus. Very good. They're making a new one for the 25th. And another one I recommend is The Man in the Red Bandana, which is about one of the heroes. He was a volunteer firefighter. He died when the South Tower collapsed, but he saved 18 lives. Yeah. And the people who he saved had no idea who he was. They just described him as the man in the red bandana.
1: And they eventually found out who he is.
3: Yeah, his name was Wells Crowther.
1: So many stories from that day. And today, we will actually have one of the broadcasters that many people in the area listen to in the moment. Her name is Judy DeAngelis. She was on a radio station called 1010 Winds with CBS Radio at the time. And a lovely person. We're going to talk to her about her firsthand account 25 years later. We thank you so much for turning on your radio today. You're always welcome to join in, 877-RADIO-TJ. You'll either catch us in the studio or you'll get our voicemail. You guys ready to do this?
2: Yep.
1: Here we go.

0: This is the TJ Show. Jaba, what are you doing this weekend?
1: I want to sit here and tell you that I have all these like great plans. I'm going to have so much fun, but I don't have any plans. Diddly squat.
0: That's something. That's so
1: whatever
0: rare.
1: Comes at me, I'm down.
0: Life is so busy. When you get a weekend like that, you cherish it. And I know you do.
1: I do.
0: As a matter of fact, I'm afraid to open up my calendar because I don't know. I asked the question. I don't know the answer to this question in my own life. So I'm checking to see if my wife added anything here. Ooh, okay. There's a kid's birthday party tonight. I can usually get out of those.
1: Ooh, that's a kid's birthday party. All
0: yeah. Because, right. You know, Jess goes, talks to the other moms and everything.
1: Mm-hmm.
0: I can wiggle out of that. Oh, and I have a haircut on Saturday.
1: That's fun.
0: With remember Alejandro? I interviewed him. He just started a barbershop. Nice guy.
2: Did your wife schedule your haircut?
0: No, I did that. Okay. I just forgot that I did it.
2: I was going to judge you for a second. Helpful.
0: This seems too good to be true. I don't have anything either, but that never happens. So we'll...
1: Nah, you have something. Your wife has something planned for you guys.
0: You know what? The other night, remember I mentioned in passing, I was like, yeah, we got into a little argument at night. You know what it was about? Jess didn't put something on the calendar. And so we were mad at each other going to bed.
2: You always get on me for me and my husband not talking. Do you guys talk? Like, does she not tell you that, like, oh, we have something on Saturday?
1: Right.
2: Like, just so you know, like, why are we relying on this calendar?
0: I don't know. You know what? Whatever. What are you doing this weekend?
1: Okay. Oh,
0: you
1: don't want to answer the question.
0: No, I don't want to.
2: Okay.
0: No.
2: Okay. You touch something. I'll
0: what are you doing this weekend?
2: I'm going to see TLC, Salt-N-Pepa, and En Vogue on the Iconic Tour.
0: Ooh.
1: Yeah, I know. That'd be nice.
2: Isn't that great? Mm. Isn't that like a cool lineup?
1: That's fire.
0: Yeah, that'll be fun. You're not going with Louis, your husband.
2: No. He doesn't want to go see that, but I'm going with a friend. Yeah.
0: Okay. Very good.
2: Yeah, it's going
0: to
2: be
0: you
2: fun.
0: You know, that reminds me of there was an announcement that was supposed to come out yesterday, the Spice Girls. It was like a big thing. And I'm like, wow, I wonder what it is. Are they going to go on tour? I know you're a super fan.
1: I was a super fan. Actually, yeah, I'm still am. You know, growing up, I was a super fan. But yeah, I like Spice Girls.
0: So get this. I was just asking Kenny, I'm like, what was the big announcement yesterday? He goes, they're making a compilation album of like all their hits. That's an announcement? Yeah, didn't that?
3: Singles box set with like vinyl and CDs.
0: On CD.
1: Yeah, including things that haven't been released before.
0: Oh, so there are some unreleased tracks.
1: Like their earliest demo, apparently.
0: Are you getting it?
1: We'll be there. I'm checking the price to see.
0: Okay.
1: See what my budget looks
0: like. All right.
1: Like.
0: I thought it was just like a hits compilation. I'm like, wow, do they still make those today? I can't even imagine why anyone would want to buy that. But
3: yeah, well, there's unreleased demos and stuff. But the big headline was all the singles in one place for the first time.
1: Yeah.
0: I thought that was already a thing. Like the internet has that, don't
3: yes,
0: they?
3: Yeah, they do. Yeah, they
0: isn't
3: do.
0: There a YouTube playlist for that?
2: Uh-huh. But now you can own it.
0: Okay, gotcha. Kenny, what are you doing this weekend?
3: Well, I'm going to watch the Jets beat the Titans on Sunday.
0: High hopes.
3: To that.
1: Yeah. Wishful going thinking.
0: This first
3: Titans
0: game.
3: Are worse than the Jets. It's
0: okay.
3: Shouldn't be too difficult. And I'm hoping, although I don't want to do it, but I think we're due for a fall deep clean of the house.
0: Ooh.
3: So perhaps
0: nice.
3: Doing that on Saturday, cleaning toilets.
1: Well, it's still summer. Like, it's still summer until
3: I
1: September 22nd.
3: Right. Yeah.
1: So just wait until the 23rd of September to do fall deep cleaning.
0: Do you like doing that?
3: No.
0: Okay.
3: Who likes to do that?
0: No, I was just wondering, because if he did, I was going to say, you want to do my house,
3: no,
0: too.
3: No, I hate it.
0: This is the TJ Show. There's more on the way.

0: This is the TJ Show, our news. It sounds different around here. Kenny reads through every story he can find, and then he brings us the most interesting ones. Kenny, what's happening on the planet today?
1: It's only the second time in NFL history where the opening game for a new season is a rematch of the Super Bowl from the last season. And in last night's season opener, the results were the same. The Seahawks defeated the New England Patriots 13-10.
0: There you go. Good game, though, right?
2: Nice.
1: Well, I mean, depending on who you ask, five plays into the game, Seahawks quarterback Sam Darnold got hurt and did not return with an apparent hip injury.
0: That's a bummer.
1: Yeah. After such a great year and a comeback to his career, it's the first time, I think, in five seasons that he's been on the same team 2 years in a row. So after all of that success, raising the banner for the Super Bowl to go down five plays in, not so great.
0: But they still won.
1: They still won with their backup quarterback, Drew Locke, who played okay. In reality, the Seattle's defense, which was the reason they made it to the Super Bowl and won the Super Bowl last year, was the reason they won again yesterday. They forced three interceptions in the fourth quarter from New England Patriots quarterback Drake May. And that was the straw that broke the camel's back, in my opinion.
2: Is Sam Darnold set to come back?
1: Well, a fracture has been ruled out, but we do not have a timetable on his return to play.
0: The game's just too rough. They got to back it off a little bit. They got to figure that out.
2: Coming from the guy who wants to learn karate.
0: How old is he?
1: He's probably 34, 33. Okay. He's not that old.
0: What else do you have, Kenny?
1: Well, Huffington Post posted this article. There's a trend on TikTok where people like to post videos about their relationships eating speed gap, meaning one partner in the relationship eats way faster than the other partner. Is this resonating with you guys? Do you guys have an eating speed gap in your relationships?
0: I mean, I can definitely... Okay, so here's the problem. When we order one dessert and we share the dessert, I eat the dessert at double the speed.
2: Bro, my husband Archie is the same way.
0: Yeah.
1: See?
0: I'm like, I learned this from my dog Luna. As soon as the food goes down, you go all in and just eat it real fast. And my wife...
2: It's so irritating.
0: Yeah, she'll be like, can you just enjoy it? I'm like, what do you mean? I am enjoying it. And so what winds up happening most of the time is I get 75% of the dessert. She gets 25%. And... is it fair? No, but it tastes great, and I'm just excited about it, so I got to work on that.
2: That's why we end up getting our, like, separate. I stopped sharing with him. I'm like, no, because you swallow your food. Like, he swallows all his drinks. Like, if we have a glass of wine together, wine is meant to be sipped. I look over, you
0: round
2: act
0: two.
2: Like you drank Kool-Aid. I'm like, why are you gulping your wine?
0: Well, it just tastes so good. You know, you ever see a seal get fed a shrimp? It's like, all right, where's the next one?
2: Ridiculous.
0: I love it.
1: Yeah, so the Huffington Post talked to relationship experts to see, is this a bad thing in a relationship? And it turns out it's probably not. One therapist notes that pace differences aren't necessarily a bad sign. They can reflect a natural balance where one partner moves through life more deliberately while the other acts with more vigor. It really boils down to respect. Do you respect your partner?
0: Kenny, thank you for keeping us somewhat informed.
1: That's what's happening.
0: And making me a little bit hungry. I'm hungry now.

0: is the TJ Show Big Apple event yesterday. Their fall, here's what's coming, announcements. I'm a big fan of Apple. I really love them, but I do feel like we're starting to get into dangerous territory. And I say this as an Apple lover. Here's the fun. Why don't we do fun part first?
1: Okay.
0: And then concerning part of the new technology. The iPhone Duo is coming out, which is Apple's first foldable phone. Kind of reminds me of, you know, in cartoons when they've got a tiny bag and then they open it and like 1,000 things come out?
1: Yes. Well, if you saw Coyote versus Acme, that's a perfect example, right?
0: Wiley comes in with like a little tiny sack and then like, it's up to
1: all
0: the sky.
1: All these things come out,
0: Well, it's sort of what's happening with the phones now. This is a little half-size phone. You open it up and it's this big screen. And I don't even know how you can fold the glass screen, but obviously they figured it out.
1: Right.
0: Good for them. Also, and this actually does make me very excited, the iPhone 18 Pro and 18 Pro Max, this has a physical aperture control. So if you're a photographer, you can, it's really a real camera. I mean, it is already a real camera, but now you have these extra fun toys and you can take, I'm assuming, even better pictures. I mean, it's a pretty impressive camera here. They're also redoing the AirPods. Okay, all well and good. Congratulations to them on that. Here's the one that concerns me. Audio intelligence. Now, these are tools that are going to be on the upcoming Apple Watch, and this is just recording or monitoring everything that's being spoken around the watch 24/7. You know, while you're wearing it. So if you're wearing it, everything you did in your day, J-Bo, is going to be summarized with their AI, Siri, or whatever. And so if we had a conversation, you can go, okay, we'll summarize the conversation I had with TJ. And I don't feel great about that because it's recording literally everything. So if you have a conversation with a stranger, all of that is being documented.
1: Can you opt out of that? Or is it just, okay, you can't.
2: Yeah, you don't have to have it on.
1: Okay, so
0: but
1: you can opt out.
0: They just keep warming us up to this being normal. And I worry where this is going. First of all, two things. If you know that you're being recorded when you're talking to someone, do you not change the way you talk to the person just naturally?
1: Yeah, usually, yeah.
0: Right?
1: A bit more hesitant with certain things.

0: Yeah, like let's say you're on a customer service call and they go, this call is being recorded for quality assurance. Aren't you just thinking about that a little bit? Doesn't it change the way you interact? It's not just this natural interaction. It makes you second guess.
1: I mean, I'm still pretty natural, but if anything, like if the representative is out of pocket, then I'm like, aren't you being recorded?
0: Oh, yeah. Okay. There you go.
1: Yeah.
0: But then the other side of this is, when does this turn into, again, I always feel like they like to warm us up. When does it turn into everyone's recording video all the time? Because you've already seen people with their little body cams. They walk around. I told you I was on the train and this dude's just recording me. It's like,
1: People have glasses that also record.
0: Meta glasses, same thing. They're dealing with some consent issues, and I think they got to figure that all out because the meta glasses, that was another big problem. It's like, well, what do you do about the fact that people don't want to be recorded? Is it in public? Does it count? They're going through all that, but apparently this is coming, and I don't know what to think about it. I just feel like everything's being recorded, and it just gets deeper and deeper into it. Would we have said yes to this 20 years ago? We would have thought it was insane. Now it's like, oh yeah, it's the new feature.
1: Yeah, it's a new norm.
0: This is the TJ Show. There's more on the way.

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2: It's a townhouse.
1: Oh, it is. Okay.
2: Put some respect in my home.
3: Right, exactly.
1: Well, I'm just going to let you speak for yourself here. I'm going to play back the clip that I saw in our stories. And by the way, you can follow us at TJ Podcast.
4: At first, I was a little sad about this, but now I'm just filled with pride.
1: He's very proud of what he's standing in front of.
4: So February 9th of this year, my fiance got me this Mylar balloon.
1: It's one of those huge balloons you see at the grocery store.
2: Got that foil material.
1: Right.
3: Those are fun.
4: It's a chili pepper that says, "You're hot stuff."
1: Ooh, she really loves it.
2: Appropriate.
4: So that's almost exactly 7 months ago, and this balloon just started dropping.
1: Wow.
4: Last week.
1: So that's a hefty balloon there.
2: Yeah.
3: Some good
4: is
3: helium.
4: That,
1: yep.
4: Not the most impressive helium balloon you've ever seen. Hot stuff indeed.
1: You know, a lot of people are afraid to show their support for balloons because they kill wildlife and they get lodged in turtles and birds.
3: I mean, if you're sending them off into, you know, the open air, yes.
1: Yeah, do you have any plans to do that, Kenny?
2: It's now, it's starting to sink, so it's not going to go fly off into the sky. I'll dispose of it responsibly.
1: Yeah, but, you know, sometimes they blow out of the trash bin and they find themselves in a body of water. I'm glad you enjoy your balloon.
3: What are you talking about? I mean, she just cut up a balloon and take the helium out, and it can't fly out of the trash can.
1: Yeah, no, it's probably not going
3: to
1: happen.
3: You're trying to lay the guilt trip on him.
1: But it could.
3: Take his joy.
1: Well, I didn't know you were such a fan of balloons.
2: Well, I'm a fan of this balloon. I did some research, and a balloon of that size maybe could last a month, 3 months,
1: okay.
2: 7 months. I think I might have a world record balloon.
1: Okay, well, call up Guinness. You've always wanted one of those.
2: Yes.
1: We got this message here waiting on our voicemail.
5: Aloha. This is Chris from Maui.
1: Oh, yeah. Chris was calling us as a roadway was being covered with water. The ocean water was covering.
2: Craig called us yesterday. This is a different guy.
1: Oh, that's right. C.
3: Mm-hmm. Yes.
2: Yes.
5: Just a little heads up. Everything's going good over here.
1: Good.
5: But I wanted to give a big shout out to our Eva birds.
1: Eva birds?
5: That's our ocean birds. They come in big flocks from the ocean and fly over the land. Kind of gives us a heads up on what's coming.
1: Oh, that's cool. Like, nature warns the locals something's coming. There's something brewing.
3: Nature knows before we do.
1: Well, you better keep that balloon out of that water. I don't want that balloon to hurt any of those Eva birds.
2: I will make sure that balloon is disposed of properly.
5: So, again, they was right on cue.
1: Nice.
5: About 3-4 hours after we seen the big flock is when the big winds and the rain started coming. But my house up country didn't get hardly any damage.
1: Good.
5: You know, have a good week. And aloha.
1: Thank you, Chris.
3: Aloha.
1: Thanks for the update. Glad you're doing okay. Yeah, that's terrifying when you're on a road and all of a sudden it's just covered with water from the ocean.
2: Oof.
1: It's wild stuff.
3: I hope Craig is okay. He should give us a call back.
1: Yeah, I'd like to. He was at like an open mic comedy night and then got stuck there.
3: Yeah.
1: I am curious. He hasn't called back yet. So
2: yeah.
1: This is the TJ Show.

0: is the TJ Show, and I had to get B-Boy Logic out on Long Island on the phone. Are you there, B-Boy?
1: Yes, I am.
0: It was a while back. I was talking about how I wanted to get my daughters to take karate, but they were terrified.
1: Oh, you got them to go.
0: Well, so you called in. You had a great idea. You were like, you know what? You just got to get them around the classes. And so I finally did that. I convinced my oldest daughter to go check out the class. She got a private lesson. This place is so great. They bring you in for a free private lesson. She was smacking these pads, kicking these pads. She was watching the kids in the big studio, kicking their leg up in the air. And she's actually, not only did she leave not afraid, she's so excited about what's to come. And you were so spot on. I just had to take her to the karate place, and it like changed everything for her.
1: That's what's up, man. That's great. I love hearing that. And now she can beat up the boys, and you ain't got to worry about it.
2: There you go. Well, look, she can take care of herself.
0: So, no, I was in the little training thing where they tell her about the class and everything, and I'm watching my daughter, and I'm remembering the moves. So today, when I woke up and I went and had breakfast in the kitchen, it was just me. I started practicing the moves. And so I'm secretly becoming a karate expert while my daughter's taking the classes through observation.
1: You better get personal instruction, man. Don't just think you know and act like you know. Because you can watch, you can observe, you can practice, but you literally gotta actually get in a class, man. Because if you don't actually touch gloves or touch hands with another person, you're not gonna understand truly to the full extent. Like, your daughter's still gonna be able to beat you up.
2: If we see TJ walking in here limping, we know what happened. He was practicing in the kitchen.
0: Well, look, pulled J-Bo, a muscle. So this is it. So I got my fist up on one side, down on the other, and then real quick you go like this. You like that?
2: Yeah, good job.
0: You like that?
3: I learned that in Three Ninjas.
1: The way they're giggling, it sounds like you didn't do it so well.
2: No, he did.
0: My two main knuckles are now on the outside. Those are the ones you want to connect with, right? I learned that.
2: It was that made me laugh.
4: Your thumb was tucked into your hand.
0: Okay, that was an accident. Hold on, I'm still practicing.
2: Break your thumb.
0: No, okay, yeah. So it's down here, and you know, you go, ah, hiya. Yeah.
1: I got an idea. You and Kenny should take class together.
2: Yeah, do it together.
0: Yeah.
1: This way, Kenny, you can beat him up and not get in trouble.
2: Yeah.
4: I love that idea.
0: Well, B-Boy, listen, I just wanted to get in touch with you to say thank you. Your idea was on the money. And my kid, she's already signed up. She's starting next week.
4: That's great.
1: That's what's up. Oh, yeah, one thing, man. You want your wife to stop doing the dishes? Buy her a dishwasher.
0: She has one.
1: So then why?
0: The whole thing with the dishwasher, it's a scam. You have to rinse off the dish before you put it in the dishwasher.
1: So?
0: That's a whole other subject. I'm just calling about karate. I'm just telling you about karate.
2: One issue at a time, my guy.
0: Yeah, one thing at a time. But we love you, B-Boy. Good. Thanks for always joining in on the conversation.
1: Most definitely. I'll talk to you soon.
0: There he is.
2: Appreciate you. Take care.
0: B-Boy Logic.
1: Peace and chicken.
2: Peace and chicken. Bye.
0: Bye.

0: This is the TJ Show, or news. It sounds different around here. Kenny reads through every story he can find, and then he brings us the most interesting ones. Kenny, what's happening on the planet today?
1: Big headlines yesterday as a researcher, a former researcher for both OpenAI and Anthropic, a guy named Jacob Coxon. He resigned from Anthropic yesterday and posted a long series of tweets on X explaining that he believes these AI companies are acting irresponsibly and they are improving superintelligence and, quote, gambling with our lives.
0: Can you imagine this, that this is reality right now? Like, it's the craziest thing that you've got this guy who probably has a great gig, probably pays really well, and he's going, all right, this is too crazy for me. I'm out.
2: He's willing to sacrifice himself for the greater good.
0: And what do you do about that? Like, how do you regulate that? You've got so many old people making decisions. Nothing against old people. But you got all these people who... Something tells me they need help connecting to their Wi-Fi.
2: What old people are you referring
0: just
2: to?
0: Just everyone in charge of political things.
2: Oh, okay, gotcha.
0: Yeah, yeah. Like, are they going to fix the AI problem?
2: Are they going to do something about this?
0: You've got these geniuses that are, like, building these models and everything. I don't know what's going to happen.
2: And they're building this stuff with not with the best intention.
1: Well, I think Jacob's, main point that he's making, he wants the government to come in play and regulate this. He claims that the people behind these AI systems and all these big companies believe that AI could kill us all by the end of the decade. And he says that OpenAI, where he worked previously, they don't seem all that concerned about its effect on civilization. However, Anthropic is, I guess, concerned about its effect, and they want to get to superintelligence first because they believe they'll be the ones to handle it most responsibly.
0: Says them.
2: Right. Who's that? Says who, right? Yeah.
1: Well, exactly. Why is why he's pushing for more regulation and more oversight on all of this.
0: Here's where I think we're really in trouble. Once they make hot robots that seem human-like, dudes are done for. That's going to be a big problem. There's a movie called Ex Machina, and it's a sci-fi movie. But it's essentially about these scientists who created these really hot robots. They pretty much fell in love with them. It's not a happy marriage.
2: Respectfully, I do care for the dudes in my life and in the world. However, one of the tweets this guy put out was that with by the end of the decade, that human life form would like cease to exist.
0: Well, 10% chance.
2: Okay.
0: Not that
2: that's
0: I want to roll the dice on that one.
2: That's still a lot, right?
0: It is,
2: so
0: it
2: let's
0: is a
2: focus
0: lot of-
2: on the fact that like this is going to affect the human race aside from just like men and dating. Who cares about that?
0: Yeah, that's a gamble. You know, like if you were betting everything and there was a 10% chance you were going to lose, you'd go, yeah, maybe I won't bet everything on this.
1: So Anthropic, after all of this came out, a spokesperson, he was the one that said he believes that it's a less than 10% chance that AI kills us all by the end of the decade.
0: Oh, now it's less than 10.
1: And he believes that Anthropic has a clear plan to prevent uncontrollable superintelligence.
2: The question is how? How will it get rid of us by the end of the decade? I want to know.
1: Yeah. I don't think we know just yet.
0: You're still building your bunker?
2: Yeah.
0: Good. All right, cool. Keep working on that. This is the TJ Show.
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0: It's the TJ Show, and yesterday I mentioned there are certain roads that I've been driving on for years now. I don't even know the names of them because I've become dependent on my GPS in certain areas. Hey, Spencer in Tyler, Texas, you wanted to mention something about that?
1: Man, I just want to reassure you, it's okay to not know the roads of the town. And the excuse that I always use, because I'm the same way, and my wife grew up in this town, but I moved here, is I say I always put it into the

0: GPS so it tells me where the speed traps are, because I'd rather just not get a ticket, and I haven't gotten one since I moved up here.
1: Well, how about that? Okay. So you're okay with not knowing. You're allowing that part of your brain to go dark, and you want to rely on the computer to get you to where you need to go.
0: Well, and you know, I've got three daughters, so I've got kids, so I know things based off of the locations of the McDonald's and the Sonic and the, you know, and the things that matter to them and my wife. Like, I can tell you where Ulta is, but I don't know that 110 turns into Grande or whatever, you know, that's a Frappuccino in my head.
1: Yeah, Spencer, so I moved into the neighborhood that my wife grew up in.
0: There you
1: go.
0: And
1: like all of her friends, they all, and especially like the older generation. Oh, yeah, you take so-and-so to get to so-and-so, you go 561 to so-and-so, and I'm like, oh, yeah, I think so.
2: Okay, yeah.
1: Yeah.
2: Sounds good.
0: I'm pretty sure that's what I take. I don't know. Waze tells me, and they can tell what's traffic-y, so really it helps me. I'm just being efficient.
1: Yeah, isn't it interesting how much people are passionate about roads and, like, knowing which one you take to get to where you're going?
2: Mm-hmm.
0: I think it's more of the generation that grew up in the town, but I think this next generation isn't going to be like streets like that. I think it's all going to be GPS, because kids don't have time to learn all those things either, but,
2: well,
0: you know.
2: Although they should.
1: Spencer, I've tried to figure out why people have cared so much about what road you take to get where, and I wonder if it started when the roads were used for horses. It must have been a very exciting thing to have these new roads where you could use your new car, and then it would be an exciting discussion point. Oh, how'd you get there? Oh, I took this road, and it was all new to them. And then did that carry into the next generation? And now we're sort of stuck with it. It's kind of a how's the weather conversation that has evolved now to being almost meaningless.
0: That's a really good point, because I have been in quite a few conversations with people who are like, oh, you see the construction off of whatever?
1: Right.
0: And I'm like, no, because I take Waze.
2: Yesterday, I was using a GPS to get home from a doctor's appointment. And mind you, I've been to this doctor multiple times. Mm-hmm. And the GPS was telling me to go one particular way. And I'm like, that doesn't make any sense. That's going to put me all the way somewhere else I don't need to be. No, I'm going to go. I'm turning this thing off. I'm going the way I need to go and the way I know. I kid you not. There was 13 minutes of traffic.
1: Yeah.
2: There was a car accident.
0: There you go.
2: So, yes, the other way was longer than the one that I went, but it was helping me try to avoid an accident.
1: Wow. And see, those are the early tremors of the robot takeover right there. And you're fighting them, but you don't want to.
3: Isn't it annoying when the computer is smarter than you?
2: Oh, I was upset.
3: Oh,
2: it's
3: so annoying.
2: I was like, oh, this is why you wanted me to go that way.
1: Yeah. Spencer, so you have three daughters?
0: Yes, sir.
1: Can you hold on for a second?
0: Sure.
1: I have questions for this guy. Stay right there, Spencer. More with Spencer a few moments away on the TJ Show.

0: stow your baggage. Prepare to be transformed. Because there's more positive hits on the way.
1: This is the TJ Show. We've got Spencer in Tyler, Texas. Hey, Spencer.
2: I hope y'all are well.
1: We are well. It was great talking to you a few moments ago. And you mentioned you have three daughters. I have questions for you. How old are they?
2: I've got a 12-year-old, a 9-year-old, and a 4-year-old who rules the world.
3: That's right.
1: Wow, yeah. That's almost like perfectly aligned with my daughter's ages. So I was sharing a story. I took my oldest to karate.
2: Nice.
1: Do you are you getting your kids trained up to be weapons? Where are you on that?
2: That is entirely my wife's department. She's an absolute awesome, you know, beast of a woman in the best way possible.
3: That's what we want to be
2: so
3: called.
1: Every
2: fear.
1: Woman dreams of the moment yep. where yeah. her husband's on the radio calling her a beast
4: Put
1: of a woman.
4: Put some respect on me.
3: It was in my husband's vows.
2: She knows. I'm in a matriarch, okay? I'm the only guy. I've got one boy cat that came with me from when I moved, and everyone else in the house is female, so you got to acknowledge it at some point.
1: Are they in karate class? Are they doing any sort of martial arts?
2: Not anymore. I had my middle kiddo wanted to take some karate classes, and they're all in sports. So it's more soccer and things like that. The problem is they're all kind of like me, which is pretty clumsy. So right now the oldest, who's in athletics, missed volleyball tryouts because she decided to break her arm.
1: So, Spencer, are you enjoying being a dad in that whole ecosystem?
2: It's literally the greatest thing in my life. Yeah, absolutely.
1: That's awesome. What kind of work yeah. you do?
2: I work for a hospital system here in Tyler that goes all around Texas and Louisiana.
1: Now, are you like doing doctor stuff?
2: No, I am not smart enough for that. No, I train new hires, and basically I work on the technical side of things, EMR, stuff like that. I get to just say hi to people and be nice.
1: Nice.
3: Oh, cool. Awesome.
1: That's cool.
3: Oh, yeah.
1: That must be like a very important job, how he just played that off like it's no big deal, NBD. He doesn't want to give us...
2: Definitely not.
1: No. You're like, are you dealing with like key cards and security access and all that stuff?
2: Oh, they would not trust me. No. More just on the how to do things to make like the front desk do their job easier and not be confused, because there's 1,000 things you can do different ways and there's 1,001 to mess it up. And so I try and make it the most efficient, least headache. My goal is to put Excedrin out of business, but it's not going to happen.
3: That sounds important to me.
1: I really like this guy.
4: Me too.
1: Spencer, you're awesome. Side question. You ever accidentally walk in on someone and like their pants fell off? I think about that when I'm in the doctor's office.
2: No, most of the time I don't have to go directly into the patient's room, and most of the registration staff sits down, so I can't tell if their pants are falling
1: right,
2: off or
1: right.
2: not. Yeah.
3: Hopefully they're wearing a belt.
2: But I do have to time getting dressed for three daughters who are all stealing each other's hairbrushes and their mom's scrunchies and things like that. So if I'm running late, I still have to do the timing of, okay, are they still eating? Can I hop in the shower? Can I get dressed? Can I do those things? Because, you know, it's kind of a minefield sometimes.
1: Yeah. You know what I get? My daughter, she wants a shower when it's bedtime, so it extends her time to stay awake. It's like, I'm
2: absolutely classic.
1: Yeah, I know that trick. No, you got to go to bed now. You shower tomorrow morning. So anyway, Spencer, great talking to you. Sounds like you're doing a great job with your kids. Thank you for listening to our show.
2: Absolutely. You guys, thanks for talking.
1: Yep.
3: You too.
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0: Oh, we've got Valerie in Arkansas. Is that really you, Valerie?
1: Yes.
0: Yes, you called us the other day. You said in some way, shape, or form you felt invisible in your car because you take your grandkids to school and they are on their screens. They don't pay attention to grandma who is driving the car that they're in. We're ready for your update. Has there been any change? Are they still buried in their screens?
1: Not as much. They heard me on the radio. Now they're starting to help me look for cars better in school traffic because they got, oh, that's embarrassing, Grams.
2: Wait. Oh, okay. Wait a minute.
0: So because you called the show, because we openly discussed their ability to completely ignore you in the car, they're now putting the screens down?
1: Well, now they say, well, Grams, we've got one earbud in, but the other one we have out.
0: J-Bo.
2: Okay, so they're pulling back a little bit.
3: Compromise.
0: Guys, yes. Do you hear what has happened?
4: Yes.
0: She, Valerie, went from 0% attention to 50% attention. She now has one ear of each grandkid.
2: Which proves that public shaming does work.
0: Yes.
2: So if your child is acting out, give us a call. We will go ahead and take care of that for you. And then you can play it for them on the way to school or running errands or whatever.
0: Valerie, this is a fine moment in human history. The radio, once again, serving the community. You have half the attention of your grandkids in this world where everyone's consumed with their screens. What a miraculous moment. Thank you for sharing this with us.
1: Thank you. You'll have a great day.
0: Wait. One more question.
1: What's that?
0: What are you going to do with half their attention?
1: Oh, we talk about car safety in the car because they're both trying to get their permits.
0: Okay, they're about to drive. All right. Yeah.
1: Okay. Usually it's watch out, cars are darting in front of you. Watch out for the kids that are running out in front of you because we're doing school traffic, guys. There is people zigging, zagging, and I mean, people have no sense of the manual of how to drive in school traffic because they use no blinkers and they cut you off.
0: Yeah, it's a really weird world out there. You know, we went out to lunch the other day and there was construction on the road. I could not believe it. People who are directing traffic are literally glued to their phones. So it's not just your grandkids. People who are supposed to be telling cars which way to go, they have their face in their phone with the big stop sign. And it's second tier on their priority list. It's pretty wild. The fact that you've got half their attention, good job. Keep it going. Maybe you'll get their full attention by the end of the school year.
1: You have a great day.
0: All right. See you later, Valerie.
2: You take care.
0: This is the TJ Show. Doing fine work, if I may say so myself.

There are moments that I doubt you. Blind to the beauty that surrounds me, I try to push away the need that I'm needing proof. And the struggle that I have, it ain't nothing new. But the evidence is piling up, yup. You changed my heart, isn't that enough? You give me life that I can't take credit for. Call me to walk through an open door.

I know I was made to glorify your name. And from the prayers that my mama prayed, I know I was made to glorify your name. From the hymns that my daddy sang, I know I was made to glorify your name.

0: This is the TJ Show, our news. It sounds different around here. Kenny reads through every story he can find, and then he brings us the most interesting ones. Kenny, what's happening on the planet today?
1: Do you guys know the rock band Muse?
0: Of course.
1: They will not control us.
0: No. They will not control us is the line?
1: Yeah.
2: That's funny. Okay.
1: We will be victorious.
0: All right.
1: Well, they weren't victorious this time around. It appears they had to give up their social media handles at Muse on Meta platforms, but now all platforms, because Meta has introduced a new AI product called Muse AI, and now they are the owners of at Muse.
0: Isn't that so weird? That you spend years, you're building up your social media following, you're bringing people to this platform, and then one day they go, okay, that's enough. Give us your handle.
2: Mm-hmm. That can happen to anybody.
1: Yeah.
0: Yeah. And it has.
2: Yeah.
0: Now, we're seeing this multiple times. When a big initiative happens or AI changes the name, I wonder if they get paid, if they're able to even disclose that. Do they give them a little bonus like, hey, sorry about this. Here's a few bucks.
1: We don't know, but what we do know is that the social media company owns the platform and they could take and change anybody's name at any time. We saw this with X. They took this guy's XAI account for their XAI product and no money changed hands or anything like that. So now if you want to find Muse on Facebook, Instagram, and even their other platforms, it's at Muse Band.
0: Wow. Mark, why can you do that? Well, I don't understand.
3: Well, if Muse wants their name back, they can meet me in the octagon. I am trained in jiu-jitsu.
0: You know, he has, since he's gotten a lot tougher and stronger, he kind of does whatever he wants. And
3: come at me, bro.
0: Yeah.
3: Mess around and find out.
0: All right.
1: Yeah, but neither Meta nor Muse has publicly commented, so we don't know if Meta gave them any money or any compensation.
0: I'm curious to know. What else do you have, Kenny?
1: You may remember last year ahead of the Super Bowl, there was a graphic that was posted, and a lot of people thought that the NFL was sending us a message as to who would make it to the Super Bowl. Well, they've released a similar graphic, and those same conversations are circling again.
0: So who are they predicting? I love this conspiracy theory.
1: Well, in last year's graphic, you had a bunch of players walking towards the stadium, and at the front of the line were Drake May from the Patriots and Sam Darnold from the Seahawks, the two teams that represented in the Super Bowl. This year, it's Dak Prescott of the Cowboys, the quarterback, and Trevor Lawrence of the Jacksonville Jaguars, their quarterback. So it appears the NFL may be predicting that matchup come Super Bowl 2027.
2: Well, we shall see.
0: Yeah, is there a statistics reason why that's like a good bet, or is it random?
1: The Jags made the playoffs last year, won their division. They lost in the first round, but they're a good team. And on paper, the Cowboys are supposed to be much improved. Hmm. And a lot of analysts do think they may steal the division away from the Philadelphia Eagles this year.
0: Well, there you go. Kenny, thanks for keeping us somewhat informed.
1: That's what's happening.

0: This is the TJ show, and there's some footage rolling around of the Rams arriving in Australia. The game is tonight. Although, of course, if you're in Australia, the game is tomorrow morning.
1: Yeah.
0: Time is all kinds of messed up. There were two different philosophies. The 49ers got there with a week to hang out. The Rams are like getting into town and then leaving right away, which is kind of a bummer because who doesn't want to check out Australia?
1: Yeah, I'd love to if I was there.
0: Yeah, I've only heard beautiful things about it. And apparently everyone getting off the plane from the Rams, they look exhausted and grumpy because they were just on a 17-hour flight. Those are your Rams, J-Bo. Did they make the right move?
1: We'll see once they play.
0: It's on Netflix tonight.
2: Yeah.
0: Wait, which I don't
3: they're
0: know.
3: They're playing football on Netflix?
0: Yeah, I don't know why it annoys me, but it does. I don't even have like a good explanation. I'm just annoyed by it.
2: They had a game last year, too.
0: I guess what annoys me about it is, wouldn't that normally just be something they'd put on regular TV? It's not on regular TV, so you have to pay for it if you want to see it.
2: Yeah, hypothetically, you need 4 different subscriptions if you want to watch every single NFL game.
1: So frustrating. At some point, you just go, you know what, forget it.
0: Yeah, like, who needs
1: who cares?
0: Football?
1: Right. I'm over it.
2: The NFL Sunday Ticket, which is supposed to have all of the games, costs over $300 for the season, but that doesn't include the games that come on Peacock or Amazon Prime.
0: Seriously?
2: Or Netflix.
0: Yeah. Doesn't that feel unfair as a football fan?
2: Yeah, I mean, it's getting to be that way where I think you're not going to be able to watch football at all for free in the near future.
0: That's sad. It was like such a part of the family. Mm-hmm. You'd sit down, you'd watch the game. Hopefully, at least the local games will still broadcast.
2: Fingers
0: crossed. You can tune in. Yes.
3: That happens with wrestling, too. My dad, he doesn't watch football, but he watches wrestling. He has to have 4 different accounts to watch all the wrestling shows he wants, and he had to get ESPN. He will never watch anything else on ESPN except for wrestling.
1: That's
3: he does
1: insane.
3: Not watch any other sport. It's crazy.
0: Kenny said he has a gift for me for the football season.
2: Well, last year, one of our friends gave you a Buffalo Bills hat.
0: Yeah, and I wore that,
2: by the way. Start of the season.
0: Because I don't have a team. I grew up in the New York area, but, you know, whatever. They sent me a hat. Sure, I'll root for them.
2: Yeah, so I wanted to give you a hat for the start of the NFL season.
0: Oh, really?
2: Yeah.
0: Well, let me guess. I wonder what team it is.
2: Yeah.
0: Oh, it's a Jets hat. Okay.
2: It's a really nice
1: hat. You went from the Buffalo Bills, a winning team, to the Jets, a losing team.
0: $49.99 for this hat?
2: I got it for free.
0: How did you do that?
2: My friend was at a Jets event. He's not a Jets fan, but he got that hat for free, and he gave his hats that he got to my brother and me, and I figured that you could use that.
0: Wow. Let me think
1: use
0: about it.
1: Use is a heavy word.
3: For, yeah. What, good luck? I put that in air quotes, by the way.
1: Right.
2: To make your dad proud. Get ready for it. The Jets are going to beat the Titans on Sunday.
0: Okay. Thank you for the gift.
1: We'll see.
0: Thank you for this, Kenny. Very thoughtful.
2: I expect to see you wearing that.
1: Can I see the hat? Can you turn it towards me?
0: Yeah.
1: Oh, okay. It's nice.
0: You like it?
1: Yeah, subtle.
0: Okay.
1: I like it.
0: Yeah, they make Jets hats
1: subtle logo.
0: Because you want to hide the fact that it's a Jets hat. You don't want anyone to see this from too far away.
1: Right.
2: That's the exact hat that the coaches will be wearing on the sidelines.
0: Excellent. This is the TJ Show.

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1: This is the TJ Show, and I'm very excited to welcome back to the show Brian Boone. Is that really you, Brian?
2: That's me. Hi.
1: Now, you are the third incarnation of Uncle John from the Bathroom Reader series, the books that people have on top of their toilets.
2: That's right. I'm the third in a long line of trivia provocateurs.
1: Yeah. What I also love about it is that it's become so disgusting and normal for people to bring their phones into the bathroom with them to keep them busy. And so you can hear people scrolling, even in if you go to like a public bathroom, people are scrolling and it's video after video, and people do that at home. I like the idea of bringing back a physical book. And sure, like a bleach wipe every once in a while, that'd be great. But
3: I'm saying wipe it down a little bit.
1: Wipe it down. Mm-hmm. But it's nice to have a physical book that you could thumb through. And you guys always say if you go to any page, you're going to find something awesome. I just flipped to page 226, and there's a story. It's all about the remarkable undersea discoveries. I love thinking about the ocean because there's so much mystery down there. What is the one that comes to mind? Obviously, you prepared the book. What is like the most remarkable undersea discovery that you love talking about the most?
2: Gosh, you know, like I just like all these stories about how animals have saved people. Just like these seals just floating around underwater, and a kid falls in the bay off of San Francisco, and just a seal just bops them back up to the surface.
1: What do you think's going on there? Because, yeah, there are a lot of accounts about that. Like, you share one about a dolphin, right, that did that? And we've heard about the whale that there was a person who was way far down in the water, and somehow the whale managed to get the person to the surface. What do you think's going on there based on all your research?
2: I think they're very social creatures. You know, you hear these stories about fads amongst dolphins and whales. Like, young teenage-level dolphins have been shown to do certain things together in pods. Like, they'll all find a dead blowfish and wear it on their snouts as a fad. So I think they just recognize it. Like, oh, this is somebody that doesn't belong here, and we should help them and get them to where they need to be. It's really fascinating.
1: Yeah, see, that's so interesting. I didn't know that dolphins wear blowfish on their heads, like as a hat.
2: Yeah.
4: Well, we did learn recently that dolphins get high off of blowfish.
1: Oh, right.
2: That's
1: did you know
2: right,
1: about
2: they
1: that?
2: Do. Yeah. I'd heard about that, yeah. There are drugs in the animal kingdom. We are not the only species that seeks a head change, I guess.
3: Sick.
1: Well, okay, so we've got more with Brian Boone from Uncle John's All-Knowing Bathroom Reader. That's the latest edition. And you flip to any page, you find something interesting, and this is the guy who knows how to talk about it. We'll get to it a few moments away. More with Brian Boone on The TJ Show. 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
4: I won some money on Prize Picks last night.
3: I
4: had a three-player lineup.
1: Hey, lunch on Kenny.
4: I tripled my $5 lineup. I took advantage of the guaranteed pick, which I suggest you do. I had Sam Darnold to get at least 1 yard, which he did despite getting injured on the fifth play of the game. I also had Jackson Smith and Jigba with at least a touchdown and the Patriots kicker with at least a field goal. So I turned $5 into $16.25 last night.
1: Notice there was nothing about the Jets.
4: Well, that's this weekend.
1: And that worked out well for
3: 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I haven't played yet.
1: Just wait. 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

So Father God, I pray that our families will come together right now and seek your face. You will forgive our sins and you'll heal our incredible land. In the name of the only Savior, Jesus Christ. Amen.

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1: I was born in Nigeria, and then we immigrated to the United States, and my father was Muslim and my mother was Christian. My father, he allowed us to go to church, but when it came to actual, like, faith, he was not about that life. I stumbled upon a video from this rapper named Lecrae. That's whenever I started going on the internet, posting rap videos, going full force. I had a license to be a nurse aide in high school, but I actually had a dream, and I ended up getting an internship with Reach Records. One of my assignments was, hey, we need to find a female rapper. And they like turn on the television and it's like a PowerPoint with my face. Lecrae actually stumbled upon my video. The Lord has plans far beyond what you could think or imagine is honestly very true for my life. God loves me as who I am. So I just need to come as I am. And from there, he'll take it from there.
0: Watch Wande's story and others like these at IamSecond.com.
2: This is the TJ Show. And look at that, he's still on the phone. Brian Boone of Uncle John's all-knowing bathroom reader. We're a fan of the books. There are so many of them for many, many years. Your book has been sitting on the top of toilets in so many different places. And I like that it's a paper read. It's not a screen. So, Brian, good to have you on the show again.
3: Thank you very much. Yeah, it's a... Leave your phones out of the bathroom. They're covered in germs. You don't want those in there. Leave the book in there, and it can be your little moment of respite, you know, away from your screens.
2: There's some sort of a universal love that people have about trivia. There's this wonderful feeling of being able to tell someone else, hey, did you know? Tell me a little bit more about that. Why do people love to know? You hear that in other things where people are like, well, I researched this, right? They go, I did my research. What is it in us that wants people to know that we know?
3: I think it's the thrill of discovery. We like uncovering things. So that's an electric feeling. Like, you know, I get to do it all the time. You know, I find things that I didn't know, and then I get to share it. And that's another electrical jolt. You know, I think it's about making a big, baffling, crazy, strange, frightening world just a little bit smaller, a little bit familiar. And then you can share that with somebody else and you can demystify the world for them just a little bit. I think that's just it. We like to know as much as we can, and then we like to share it with other people. It's very primal.
2: Well, you know, it's funny you bring that up because

0: is you're sort of a hero to our producer, Kenny, who, by the way, said something. We captured it. We play it back all the time. He famously said this line.
1: I like to know, and I like to let other people know that I know.
0: And that pretty much defines Kenny. Well, listen, we always love having you on the show, Uncle John. And I mentioned this earlier. I feel like I need to admit this to you. You guys sent us a book the last time you were on. It was sitting in my closet, unopened for a long period of time. Christmas time came around. I wound up giving it to my brother-in-law, Josh, as a gift. So you saved me some money there.
2: Hey, right on.
0: Side note, he really loved it.
2: That's great.
0: Meaning he hasn't told me he didn't like it, so I assumed, of course, he loved it.
2: Oh, he devoured it. It's the ultimate brother-in-law gift. It really is.
0: From what I hear, he uses the toilet a lot.
3: I think we all do.
2: Hey, Josh.
4: Hey, Brian, can I share a fun fact with you? I wonder if you guys ever covered this. Do you know the origin of the phrase break a leg, like as to wish somebody good luck?
2: I don't know that. I did the theater. I don't know the origin of that.
4: So if I'm not mistaken, it goes back to Shakespearean days, and when there was a great performance, the audience would bang their chairs on the floor to make as much noise as possible. And sometimes the legs of the chairs would break. So that would be something you'd say to a performer, break a leg, hoping that their performance would be so good that the audience members would break the legs off their chairs.
0: Wow,
2: that's really good. Wow.
1: I like to know, and I like to let other people know that I know.
3: Yeah, he had a moment right there.
0: Yeah.
2: And now we know.
0: There he is. Check out the new book. It's Uncle John's All-Knowing Bathroom Reader. Brian Boone, always great having you on the show. Thanks for spending some time with us.
2: Oh, absolutely. Thanks so much for having me. Always a pleasure.

0: This is the TJ Show, our news. It sounds different around here. Kenny reads through every story he can find, and then he brings us the most interesting ones. Kenny, what's happening on the planet today?
1: A painting from 1937 appears to be causing quite the stir. It's called Mr. Pynchon and the Settling of Springfield. It depicts 17th century Native Americans and European colonists. And this painting appears to have a Native American holding what looks like a smartphone and staring at it like we do today.
2: I mean, it looks like it.
0: It does look like that.
2: I'm going to guess it's not, but it does look like it.
0: And you can see it for yourself, by the way. We'll post this at TJ Podcast in our Instagram stories. My thought was, well, is it like a sharpening stone or something?
3: It's like a slab, like a stone slab.
1: Well, fact of the matter is...
4: a mirror, because he's like looking at himself.
1: This is a painting. It's literally hanging up at a post office in Massachusetts. It was commissioned during a Great Depression federal arch project. And the historical explanation from historians, they say the person is holding a hand mirror.
0: Oh, bingo. So J-Bo, there you go. The money. J-Bo wins.
2: Seattle winner.
1: But people think, oh my gosh, did this artist predict the future? Probably not.
0: You know, when I see something like that, I just go, oh, yeah, it's AI. But it's not AI.
1: No, this one. Okay. You can visit the post office and see it for yourself.
0: Kenny, what else do you have?
1: Saturday Night Live revealed its first four hosts and musical guests for the upcoming season.
0: Tell me what they are.
1: Well, I'm excited particularly for the season opener on September 26th. The NBA Finals MVP of the New York Knicks, Jalen Brunson, will be hosting with the K-pop group Cat's Eye as the musical guest.
4: All right. Nice. I'm looking forward to that.
1: Yeah, I'm curious how that's going to work because Jalen Brunson's very mild-mannered, very soft-spoken. I'm curious how he'll do as a host. But we have seen athletes in the past, Tom Brady, Peyton Manning, Eli Manning, have all done great. On October 3rd.
0: By the way, how dreamy is that? Like, you're playing in New York and then you get to host SNL. Does it get any better?
1: Yeah. He's king of New York right now. October 3rd, Dakota Johnson is hosting with Turnstile as the musical guest. On the 10th of October, Shane Gillis making his third hosting appearance with Rosalia as the musical guest. And on Halloween, Indy Navaretti from the movie Obsession with Gracie Abrams as the musical guest.
0: Okay, cool. You excited about that?
1: Yeah, I'm always excited for Saturday Night Live.
0: Very good, Kenny. What else do you have?
1: The U.S. Open is moving on to the semifinals, but a big headline is this sandwich that's being served. It costs $38.
0: That's a bargain.
1: And you're going to wait at least a half hour in line to get one.
0: What kind of sandwich
4: is it? You should be paying me to wait in line.
0: Seriously.
1: It's pretty much a French dip sandwich. It's Salt Hank's prime rib sandwich topped with onions, aioli, and provolone and au jus to dip in. It's a pretty interesting story. Salt Hank gained popularity during COVID with cooking videos. That led him to open up his own shop in Manhattan, which became an instant success. And now people are lining up for over a half hour to get their hands on the sandwich at his stand at the U.S. Open.
0: Mm. Well, it's so good also to get a great sandwich that's not like, you know, just French fries and hot dogs. Mm-hmm. And you'll pay whatever it is, right? Once you're in, you're in.
1: Yeah, and according to the people waiting on this line, it's worth the wait and it's worth the money.
0: Kenny, thanks for keeping us somewhat informed.
1: That's what's happening.

0: My wife and I, we lost our son, as many of you know, back in December. While we were believing for a miracle, things didn't quite turn out how we had expected. But for us, the journey ahead of us was, can we still proclaim the truth that God is our healer, that God is the God who raises the dead, that God is good? And so as we continued on from losing our son, it was really important for us to keep the truth of who God is in front of us. So we started writing songs, and this song is about God's miracle power. And for us, it's really important to proclaim that, even though we didn't quite see what we had expected and what we were praying for, but we still know that that's true. I know many of you guys were on that journey with us, so for me, it feels like this song is sort of a victory for all of us. These are your songs too, so.
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2: This is the TJ Show. You know, there's a story I can't get out of my head.
3: What story is that?
2: We brought this up earlier in the show. Apple had their big Apple Celebration Day where they talk about all the new products on the way.
3: Yeah.
2: And we talked about that, but one of the products is the latest Apple Watch. And there's a new feature coming called Audio Intelligence. And it's basically like there's a microphone on all the time capturing everything that's going on. So I think in a best case scenario, let's say J-Bo and I are having a conversation, or maybe we're all in a meeting together, it could just recap the conversation and give us a summary with AI.
3: Right.
2: So I'm wondering, like, well, first of all, where does all of that information go? If you've got the Apple Watch, is it going somewhere? Does Apple have access to it? So Apple is stating that the raw audio remains inaccessible. Now, when I read that, it doesn't say it doesn't exist. They're just saying that they won't or can't access it. So is that meaning all of our conversations are somewhere and at this point in time, they can't access it? But then a larger question. So let's say these watches are just recording everyone's interactions. And maybe for months or years. What if the goalpost switches at some point and now they have all of this information, all of these humans interacting with one another? Can they use that for something? Can they use that to make robotic entities more human? It just seems like a lot of great information to see how we're communicating with one another.
3: Well, there's been a lot of companies that have said that the conversations or things that we use their devices for isn't being accessed. They can't use it. And then we found out later that they've actually had been using it to train AI

0: and information's been leaked. So maybe there's right now they can't access it. I put that in quotes, but eventually I do believe they're going to use it for their AI.
1: So, yeah. And what do you think they could do? Like if they just had, I mean, imagine that hundreds of thousands, millions of hours of people interacting with each other naturally. What does that do for a big company if they throw that all into an AI model? I don't know.
0: Your imagination is a great thing. What do you think?
1: My
0: imagination tells me a whole lot of things it can do with that.
1: Yeah. And I also, you know, if they were doing right by us, like, you know, the fact that we could stream music and enjoy that, okay, great. That's fun. But there's a lot of things that are not fun that seem to be hurting people. So are they going to use all this data on us for a fun thing? I don't know. I just feel like it's not going. When, considering we just read that headline earlier about the dude from Anthropic who left and said there might be a 10% chance that computers will end humans.
0: Yes.
1: I'm just not holding out
0: the
1: high
0: AI
1: hopes.
0: End humans, yeah.
1: Yeah, that the more data we shovel over, and you know, I hate saying this because I love Apple. I've got my iPhone. I love their computers. Mm-hmm. I love going to the Apple store. It's so clean. I don't even need to clean my own house because the Apple store is clean enough. I can
0: just
1: enjoy
0: it. Carries over, huh, to your house?
1: Yes, absolutely. So, well, we'll see where it all goes. On that note, do you guys want to do this again tomorrow?
0: No.
1: Come on.
0: No, I don't. No, she's over it.
1: No, it's going to be fun. I'm telling you. There's good news coming with all of this tech stuff. I feel it. This is the TJA Show.

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0: So it was kind of a free-for-all as far as figuring out what life is about.
1: Hip-hop artist Sean Little.
0: I didn't trust men by way of my father. I didn't trust women by way of my mother. But I was really good at looking out for myself. What has occurred since then is I have learned more about this identity in Christ. For so long, I had an identity in my neighborhood and in my culture. And because none of those things were perfect, they were to my detriment. But being in Christ, I have never known such freedom. To know Jesus, that he is loving and that he is consistent and that he's always there, changes your life. It changes people's lives. My name is Sean Little, and I am Second.

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12: 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I'm your host, Kurt Wallace. I hope you're having a great weekend. James chapter 5 tells us, if anyone among you is in trouble, let them pray. Is anyone happy? Let them sing songs of praise. The effective prayer of a righteous man can accomplish much. On this weekend show, Jeremy Camp is here to offer some thoughts on pressure. Emerson Day shares the story behind a song of hers called No Smoke. Micah Tyler gives us a glimpse at his songwriting inspiration. And Crowder is here to give us an example of experiencing forgiveness. Rachel James has the latest in Christian music news. We'll hear that future hit from Emerson Day and another brand new song from Joel Barnes and Seth Schleter. It's going to be a great show, and we're glad you're listening this weekend. As we get things started with a brand new song from Cochrane & Company, this is called What Grace Can Do.
0: Number 20.

0: Cochran and Company enters the countdown at number 20 with What Grace Can Do here on the Weekend Top 20 Countdown. The X app? Yeah, we're on it. Are you? If you are, you can follow us at 20 Weekend there on the X app. Jeremy Camp's up next. And when we sat down to talk with Jeremy, he shared some thoughts on whether or not he ever feels pressure to have all the right answers.
1: I mean, you know, that pressure definitely is there a little bit, but I think as I've gotten older, I've just came to the place where if I don't know all the answers, and none of us know all the answers, but you can always point them to Christ who does. And so I think for me, I can rest and say, hey, his ways are not our ways. And it's like, I want to study, you know, I want to give, if I don't know an answer, I can say, here's what the scriptures say. You know what I mean? And hopefully that's an encouragement. I can share my experiences. But there's a point when I just have to go, God's really the only comfort. The Holy Spirit is the comforter. And so it's like we have to point everyone to Christ and at his feet and let him be the source of life and answers and peace.
0: Jeremy Camp reminding us to turn to Christ for answers and peace. That is great advice. Thank you, Jeremy. And speaking of Jeremy, he's back on the countdown with his song, Revival.
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0: Jeremy Camp and Revival, the number 19 song on the Weekend Top 20 Countdown. And the Weekend Top 20 Countdown is on Instagram, and if you are too, we'd love to see you there. You can find us on Instagram under the name The Weekend Top 20 Countdown. All right, now back to the countdown we go with Brandon Lake and Nick Jonas. This is called The Author.
1: Number 18.

How about that? Brandon Lake and Nick Jonas, that is the author. It's number 18 on the weekend Top 20 Countdown. On last week's Countdown, Zach Williams had the number 3 song, Wait For Me. You

0: in the country, and Emerson Day shares the story behind her brand new song called No Smoke. 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
0: 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Thank you for listening this weekend. I'm Kurt Wallace. And we're back to the countdown with Bay Turner. He's up next with Somebody's Praying.
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0: Now, let's take a look at a song that we think may be a future hit someday here on the countdown. This weekend, it's a brand new one from Emerson Day. Her song is called No Smoke. And Emerson stopped by recently and she shared the story behind that song with us.
2: Hey, it's Emerson Day, and my song No Smoke was inspired by the story of Shadrach, Meshach, and Abednego. They stood up to King Nebuchadnezzar even in the face of death. And because of their bold faith, they

0: were able to go into that fiery furnace and come out completely unharmed. In scripture, it says, without even the smell of smoke on them. And today, we might not have golden statues before us, but there are idols all around in our everyday lives. No smoke is a reminder that we only bow down to one name and the one true God.
1: 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You want to hear it? 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It's our choice for this week's Future Hit on the Weekend Top 20 Countdown. 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

0: Your future hit on the weekend top 20 countdown is called No Smoke. That is Emerson Day. And if you'd like to tell us what you think of Emerson Day's brand new song, log on to our website and tell us at weekendtop20countdown.com. All right, back to the countdown. Here we go with Forrest Frank and OK.
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0: 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It's the number 16 song on the Weekend Top 20 Countdown. Okay, stay with us here on the countdown. We got the top 15 songs in the country for you. And Rachel James is here with the latest in Christian music news when we return to more of the Weekend Top 20 Countdown.
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0: Thank you guys so much for joining us here on the Weekend Top 20 Countdown. I'm your host, Kurt Wallace. In 2 Chronicles chapter 7, it says, "If my people who are called by my name will humble themselves and pray and seek my face and turn from their wicked ways, then I will hear from heaven and I will forgive their sin and I will heal their land." 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

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And we got a note this week from Mary Jane Norenberg Hurtenty, who sent us a note in response to our poll question, what era did you grow up in? And Martha Jane said, the 60s and 70s, before cell phones or computers. I'm not sure gaming was even around yet either. We kids had to go out and play in the neighborhood

0: Yes, we knew our neighbors back then. When my mother made a loud whistle with her mouth, you knew it was time to come in or it was time for supper. Or she needed you for something. She says, best times to be a child. How about that? I agree with you, Martha. Those were good times. And we appreciate you reaching out to us, Martha. Thank you so much. And if you'd like to be our friend just like Martha Jane and more than 15,000 other listeners, just go to Facebook.com/Weekend Top 20 Countdown or look for the Facebook link on our website, which is WeekendTop20Countdown.com. 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
0: Rachel James is here with that.
2: Stephen Malcolm has a new single out, and this one has a pretty cool backstory. It's called Holy Water, and it features soul rebel Marley, Bob Marley's grandson. The track is a roots reggae-inspired song about finding hope, peace, and new life through faith after walking through brokenness and struggle. Malcolm said bringing Marley onto the record felt like a natural way to unite reggae's message of liberation with the hope found in God. It's a combination that works. Malcolm's background blending reggae, hip-hop, and faith-driven lyricism pairs naturally with Marley carrying forward his family's tradition of music centered on hope and upliftment. The result is something that feels

0: deeply rooted and completely fresh at the same time. Malcolm comes into this release with 8 Dove Award nominations to his name. His collaboration with For King & Country and KB, Yes, is up for Rap Hip Hop Recorded Song of the Year at the Dove Awards on October 6th in Nashville.
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0: Why Should I Worry? It's Carly Ann Taylor with the number 13 song on the Weekend Top 20 Countdown. I'm Kurt Wallace. Coming up, we got the 12 biggest songs in the country for you and the results of last week's online poll, too. 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
2: 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We appreciate you listening this weekend. I'm Kurt Wallace. 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We love hearing those. The number is 888-295 and the word SHOW. Now back to the countdown we go with Mr. Toby Mac. Step up to that microphone, sir. This is Lord, It Feels Good.
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0: Lord, It Feels Good. Toby Mac at number 12 on the weekend Top 20 Countdown. Hey, don't forget, each week we conduct that informal poll on our website. And when we ask you last time, what era did you grow up in? 7% of you answered the 2000s. 9% said the 40s and 50s. 39% responded with the 60s and 70s. And a big 45% of you said, I grew up in the 80s and 90s. Youngsters. Now in this week's poll, we'd like to know this. How would you describe where you live? Is it a big city, the country, a small town, or the suburbs? Let us know how you would describe where you live at WeekendTop20Countdown.com. Okay, now it's back to the countdown, and this is a good one. It's Tarin Wells and Breathe On It.
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0: 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I'm Kurt Wallace. 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Way to go. We appreciate you doing that. Coming up, we got your top 10 favorite songs on our way to the number one song in the country. Micah Tyler is here to share some thoughts on the inspiration behind his songwriting. And Rachel James is back with more Christian music news, too, when we return to the second half of the Weekend Top 20 Countdown.
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2: 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I am your host, Kurt Wallace. Thanks for listening this weekend. In Mark chapter 5, Jesus told us, "Therefore I tell you, whatever you ask for in prayer, believe you have received it, and it will be yours." 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Thank you, WGRC. And in Milford, Delaware, on The Bridge Radio, the home of Denise Harper and Chris Scotland in the morning. Thank you so much for being a part of the Weekend Top 20 family. We appreciate it. And here we go, back to the countdown, kicking off the top 10 this weekend with Elevation Rhythm and Washed.
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